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0: In 1989, you used to hang out at the Dam, smoke Camel Lights, pound St. Pauli girls, and listen to Vixen. And on July 24th, you can do it all over again.
1: 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That'll kill you. You should have known better.
0: The Jam at the Dam is back. Jefferson Starship, Trickster, and Vixen. Play Guess That Riff at 5:30 all this week for your shot at tickets. Jam at the Dam. Start growing that mullet now.
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0: 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Questions that a normal, regular person would know that, sadly, they don't. 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
1: and AJ,
0: known to cause ulcers and hemorrhoids to whichever you're prone. Now say this a good way.
1: Chaz and AJ.
0: You may even win $100 or a goose from the duck.
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3: All right, let's start with this off-duty firefighter who punched through a roof to save a woman who was trapped in a flooded car. First of all, did you see the images of this flash flood?
4: Yeah.
3: It was scary as S.
4: Yeah, man.
3: Off-duty New York firefighter is being called a hero after rescuing a woman trapped in her submerged car during a recent flash flooding, which kind of reminds me of what happened in Oxford a few years back.
4: Yeah.
3: The firefighter spotted the vehicle filling up with water, climbed on top of the car, smashed through the sunroof using his hands and a metal cup to free her. So here is Carmen, the woman, and then you'll hear the firefighter.
5: When I called 911, they had me on hold, and then when they came on, if anybody was going to come, how would they get here? Like, you know what I mean? So I really thought that was it.
6: Well, if it was my family, I would hope somebody would do the same, and, you know, and I was hoping to God that there was no kids in the backseat.
3: He got emotional, too.
4: Yeah.
3: I was just about to poke fun at her for being a...
4: Right.
3: No, I wasn't.
4: Yeah, I saw the video. I saw some video.
3: Crazy. She thought she was going to die.
4: I mean, that car was up. You know, the water was like up to like the sunroof. I mean, she was underwater at this point. Like when he got her.
3: She was done.
4: Yeah. Yeah.
3: No, yeah, if he did not get her, she was done.
4: Yeah.
3: Oh, my God. And I love how these firefighters, they make it sound like, yeah.
4: Just a day's work, yeah.
3: Yeah, I just was there and, you know, got to help.
4: Yeah. Well, thank God for him.
3: Oh, man. That's bananas. Let's talk about something I posted on Facebook last night.
4: Okay.
3: Which has gotten a lot of comments. This 7-foot snake on someone's roof.
4: That thing was immense.
3: Can you imagine?
4: No.
3: No.
4: No.
3: Are you a snake person?
4: Not really,
3: Like, I'm not a snake person.
4: I'm not really, no.
3: People like them as pets.
4: Yeah.
3: No.
4: Garter snake I can play with. They don't bite. You know, they kind of
3: You can play with a gardener snake?
4: A garter snake, yeah.
3: Ruth?
4: Yeah.
3: Can we get a gardener snake in here, please?
4: Yeah, go ahead.
3: All right.
4: Yeah, those are fun. We used to pick them up all the time. Yeah.
7: They can get pretty big, too.
4: Yeah, I know, but they're...
3: Find the biggest gardener snake you can.
4: They're friendly, though.
7: I used to have one.
4: They're friendly.
3: I played with gardener snakes. I had one as a pet.
4: Yeah.
3: It didn't know it was a pet.
4: I had no idea.
3: Felt like it was trapped.
4: In captivity. Yes. This kid keeps looking at me.
3: Yeah. Okay. So you're going to play with a gardener snake.
4: Yeah, you just kind of pick it up, like, you know, let it, you know, coil around your hand, stuff like that. You know, what snakes do.
3: I can't wait to see this.
4: What snakes do, yeah.
3: Look, if this thing bites your face, I'm not going to unhinge its jaw.
4: I don't think they do that.
7: They have to eat.
4: Yeah, but they're not like rattlers or something like that.
7: Yeah.
3: Okay.
4: Yeah. Rattler, no. Stay far away from rattlers.
3: All right. Well, on this video, there's this giant black 7-foot-long snake climbing a roof.
4: Yeah.
3: And I got the video from Trapper Don. So, Don, where was that?
8: Oh, that was the east side of Meriden.
3: Okay. And what did you do with that snake?
8: Well, I didn't catch it.
3: Can you talk into the mouthpiece, please?
4: Yeah, a little muffled.
3: This makes me crazy.
4: Unless you're inside the snake right now.
3: Yeah. Were you eaten by the snake? Are you inside the snake?
4: It's a little tight in here.
8: No, we didn't catch it. It ended up coming back down the roof and went in by the chimney and ended up in his attic.
3: Oh. So that snake is still in that house.
8: He's probably just yawning and waking up this morning.
4: Having his coffee, yep. Couple quick mice, yeah, before he goes to work.
3: Read the snake newspaper.
4: Yeah, exactly. With the Slither Times, yes. Yeah.
3: The Slither Times.
4: Every song, everything starts with tss. I'm guessing there's no mice in that house, that's for sure.
8: That's probably why he's in there.
4: Yeah.
3: Not in the attic.
4: Yeah, can I bomb my garage?
3: Oh, wait, you think he's in there because it's a good food, like there's a lot of mice in the house?
4: They're feeding grounds.
8: 100% pretty much is feeding grounds, yeah. And there's chipmunks outside. I know the house very well. It's a friend of mine, and I've done work there before. He bought it. A lot of chipmunks running around, and the snake just found a nice place to live. And, you know, I told my buddy, you got no mice in the house. He said, that's for sure. You know?
3: So, yeah. Wait, so he's, where's the bedroom?
8: on the other side of the bathroom, on the other side of the chimney, so maybe 20 feet away.
1: Yeah, yeah. So I would not be able to sleep peacefully knowing there's a 7-foot snake above my head.
4: Right.
7: Sorry, I was watching the video. It's so long. That thing definitely doesn't get that long without eating often.
4: Oh, yeah.
8: Very good. Yeah, yeah. That's older, about a 10-year, 12-year-old snake. And it depends on the environment and the food source. And for a snake to get that big, yeah, there's plenty of food around, you know. So that's a big one.
7: Like, he's long, but he's also girthy.
4: Yeah, he's got that width.
1: It's big and thick.
4: Got that width going on.
7: Yeah.
4: Yeah.
3: How long do those snakes normally get? Is that a normal length?
8: About 5 to 6 foot. So.
3: Okay, so it's a little
4: in the ballpark.
3: This is
4: a little overachiever.
3: Yeah.
8: Yeah, yeah.
3: What do they eat? So mice, chipmunks?
8: Other snakes. They'll eat other snakes.
4: Really?
3: Wow.
8: Yeah.
3: So if there's one up there, is there possible? Is you think there'll be, how many do you think are up there?
8: Probably just him, okay? But when I had gone up, we looked at some skins and stuff, and I had to play with them a little. I said, yeah, those are probably his skins, and you know me. So I said, but there's other skins, so who knows? You might have half a dozen up here.

0: So he's going away. He's leaving, I think, Friday, taking a month off, going on a road trip, and I told him I'd come up. And, you know, he doesn't mind it in the yard again. It eats all the mice and the chipmunks and stuff. So I'll set up a camera and try to get a time frame of when he's coming and going. And
1: how can you lure that thing out of there? Can you?
0: Really no way to
2: Jessica Mouse.
0: You know, there's really no way to trap him. That's why I'm going to put up a camera. I'll send pictures or videos.
1: Okay.
0: When he leaves, I'll get up on the roof real quick and block the hole and then go around it. See if there's any other holes that he might be able to get in.
1: Okay.
2: Yeah, but they'll just use disguise and knock on the door and claim to be selling some
3: salesperson.
2: Amazon.
3: With a hat and some.
2: Yeah.
4: Put a door, please.
1: All right, Trapper Don. Thank you, man. Appreciate it.
0: All right, you got to take care.
2: You too. Right, you too. Be careful out there.
1: Jeez.
2: Yeah, it's a big ass snake, man.
1: That is a big ass snake. I am not into it.
2: Yeah. Way too big.
3: What kind of snake was that? Do you know what it was?
2: Black snake?
1: Black snake?
2: Yeah.
1: No, we forgot to ask him if it's poisonous.
3: Right. Yeah.
4: Google. Right.
1: Is it poisonous?
4: Let's find out.
3: Usually you see the round head shape. No problem. It's when it's like that triangle shape is like.
1: Yeah.
3: Okay, that's no good.
1: I'm not a big snake person.
3: No. A lot of people in the comments are saying rat snake.
1: A rat snake?
2: Yeah, rat snake. Called black rat snake or black racer. Completely non-venomous and harmless to humans.
3: Oh, cool.
2: To mice, however,
1: okay.
2: Big difference, yeah.
1: That has to be a horrible death to be killed by a snake.
2: Oh, my God, yeah. Imagine seeing that coming at you like, wah! Yeah.
1: Well, if it's a mouse and he could fit it in its mouth, does he just eat it? Or does he strangle it first?
2: I think they just swallow it whole.
1: They swallow it whole?
2: I think, yeah.
1: That's got to be.
2: It sucks.
3: You don't want it fighting its way back out, though. I think they suffocate it first.
1: Yeah.
5: It depends on the snake. I had a boa, and you had to feed it live mice.
2: Yeah.
1: Okay. What was that like, watching it?
5: You had to put it in a box. Like, you put it in a box with the mouse, and it would just grab it and coil. And it would just
1: squeeze
5: the life out of it.
1: Dead.
5: And then eat it. Yeah.
1: And then eat it.
3: Sometimes you hear like a little.
5: It was pretty brutal.
1: That's what Ruth does to her food.
5: It was a lot, yeah. I saw her coiling around a salad in the lobby.
1: Robin Manorville.
6: When I was a child, I caught a gardener snake. It gave birth right on my food. I picked the baby snake. Its life was gone. Maybe because I put my finger on the gardener snake. It didn't move. The baby's gone. I had a snake give birth on my foot.
1: He had a snake give birth on his foot, and he puts it to comfortably numb. That's pretty.
2: I'm sorry, I missed that. What'd you say?
1: By the way, that's the first listener call of the day.
2: Right?
1: So, I don't know. It's hard to beat that one.
2: Yeah.
1: Thank you.
2: I don't know if we could try.
1: Not that you should try. We once, we had an above ground pool back in the day, and we had the little area where you put your feet in the. Kind of clean them off.
2: Yeah, the bucket.
1: The little, it was like a, yeah, it wasn't really a bucket. It was whatever. But we moved that to clean the water out, and there was a snake underneath it.
2: Oh.
1: Copperhead.
2: Oh, wow.
1: Oh, yeah.
2: Big difference.
1: My brother grabbed a machete and cut it into like 15 pieces.
2: Wow. Sushi.
1: And what's interesting is that all the pieces keep moving.
5: Yeah.
2: Yeah. It takes a while for you to realize.
1: It takes a while.
2: You're dead.
5: Pretty gross.
2: Right.
1: Yeah. I wonder, like, if the midsection's like, hey,
2: that guy looks just like me. Let's all dance.
1: That would actually be a funny video.
2: It would.
1: Not really, but, you know, you put it to music.
2: Right.
1: Everybody dance now.
7: Jazz and AJ in the morning.
1: Dumbass news is next.
2: Griffin!
1: Who wants a baby?
2: Baby.
1: If you're having a baby, planning on having a baby, get ready for a big, big event that you should attend. It's the Griffin Baby Fair. It's happening May 30th, 11 a.m. to 2 p.m., 130 Division Street in Derby. 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
12: Partly cloudy today with temperatures in the mid-80s. Checking out the roadways on 95. There's some southbound delays by Route 8. Route 8 is slow southbound heading into 95. Metro North is running on or close. 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With PLR Traffic, I'm John Lynch.
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0: A toddler pulled a gun from a diaper bag.
13: Who was wearing thuggies.
0: proof that British sports fans are hungry for something good.
13: Okay.
0: And an AJ parody, all next in Dumbass.

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1: Yep.
0: Dumbass.
1: All right, so it started with a routine seatbelt stop and ended with a toddler pulling a loaded gun from a diaper bag.
2: Damn, these kids learn so young.
1: A 37-year-old St. Paul man faces charges after a toddler pulled a loaded handgun from a diaper bag during a traffic stop. It all started because the driver wasn't wearing a seatbelt.
2: Okay.
1: Cops pull him over and find that he didn't have a driver's license.
2: Oh.
1: All right, then they find out he had outstanding warrants. And you got three kids under the age of three in the back seat. One started crying, so the other one started climbing into the diaper bag to get a tissue.
2: Oh.
1: Instead of a tissue, he pulls out a loaded handgun.
2: That's a big difference, yeah. One's a cleanest, one's a cleaner.
1: Cops instructed the child to put the weapon down.
2: Right, who's the big boy? Who's the big boy? Who's the big boy?
1: Recovered it safely.
2: Put the gun down. Who's the big boy?
1: The firearm contained six rounds in its magazine.
2: No.
1: None in the chamber. The man told police he carried the gun for protection due to death threats.
2: Oh.
1: And placed it near the diaper bag when pulled over.
2: Oh.
1: Hmm. He faces gross misdemeanor charges for child endangerment by a firearm. Bail was set at $5,000, but seems low.
2: Very low.
1: To me.
2: He had a loaded gun and a loaded diaper. Nice.
3: It reminds me of the baby from Who Framed Roger Rabbit.
4: Yes. Yeah.
1: Right.
2: Yeah, his whole thing stays like yesterday diapers.
4: I ain't going back.
2: Right. I ain't going no crib. Give me the damn cookie.
3: Yeah.
4: Protection from what? Like the baby daycare? Right.
2: Barney.
1: Yeah, $5,000 seems...
2: That's very cheap, yeah.
4: Yeah.
2: Yeah.
1: It doesn't say if he was legally carrying the gun, but I'm guessing he was, because...
2: Yeah.
1: It's not much.
2: Right. Actually, the baby got all the charges. Yeah. The gun and an officer. By the time he graduates, he'd be out of prison.
3: Get on the ground.
2: Right. For his prison tattoo.
1: That'd be funny. You wake up in jail and there's a baby.
2: Right.
1: A little orange jumpsuit.
4: Carving into the wall with a knife.
2: Like, he's already got like respect tattoo on his chest.
4: Piercings.
2: Thug life.
4: Give me a honey bun.
2: Right.
1: Proof that British sports fans are hungry for something good. Run this by me again. So someone lost their keys.
2: Someone lost
1: stadium.
2: Their keys. Yeah. And everybody started chanting about the keys.
1: How do they know to chant about the keys? Did they put it on the board?
2: I guess one person held it up and folks started and then everybody else joined in.
4: Okay. It's part of their cult. They have like a chant for everything.
2: They like to chant. Yeah, exactly. Yeah. Going to the bathroom.
1: They're chanters.
2: Going to the bathroom. Yeah,
4: they do this on the way to the game and during the game and then on the way home from the game.
2: Right. It's annoying, basically, yes.
1: Maybe they should get some good teams.
2: Right.
1: Or watch the teams.
2: Exactly. Cheer for them.
1: All right. Here's the chant. So someone found keys.
2: Yeah.
5: Whose keys are these? And one guy's really into it. It's a brother. Whose keys are these?
6: Whose keys are these?
2: Someone's totally into it.
5: Whose keys are these?
3: They love a chant in Europe, don't they? They love a...
2: It's almost like an opera.
3: Everything is like it turns into a chant, I feel like.
2: Yeah.
1: So now he has his keys.
3: Exactly. They found
4: got him.
1: And they chant about that.
5: Waiting for something else. Waiting for something else. Someone lost their underwear. Someone lost their underwear. Whose underwear are these?
1: I have to pee.
5: He's got to pee.
3: All they need is a little bit better food. Right. They might be, you know,
2: right
3: on their way.
5: Someone farted in the elevator.
1: I think they could use some dentists over there.
2: Yes, they can.
1: Like, if I was a dentist, I'd head right over there. I'm man, am I going to make a lot of money.
2: Chicletville, yeah.
4: While they're chanting, it's easy. Just be like, yep, you, C37, you're first.
2: 2:30, 4:30.
1: All right, and what's this parody song about?
2: The sweaty days of summer are not good for a guy.
1: Okay. Here we go. And we're ready.
2: The song's called Crotches on Fire, by the way. The summer heat song. Everybody knows this feeling. I know I hate when it happens.

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12: Partly cloudy today with temperatures in the mid-80s. Checking out the roadways on Route 8, it slows southbound heading into 95. 95 slows southbound from exit 29 to exit 19. The Merritt Parkway slows southbound from Route 8 to the Black Rock Turnpike. 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With PLR Traffic, I'm John Lynch.
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1: We're going to do on the board today. It's the top things that live in your junk drawer.
2: Ooh.
1: Extra points if you could call in and kind of go through your junk drawer.
2: Nice.
1: That's the only way we'll let you guess more than one thing. If you're just pulling stuff out.
2: If it opens.
1: 877-764-2535. Paul Langford, you have one already?
13: Oh, man, yeah, do I. Cat toys.
1: Cat toys. Yeah. Boy, that's a ding for me, by the way.
2: Yeah, mine will scatter my around the house. Where Marshall puts them, yeah.
1: Yeah. Yeah, that on the board?
13: I've got one or two. The mouse comes out. I go for something else. The mice come out. I'm like, can you put them like, somewhere? And she's like, well, they look good in here. I'm like, okay.
1: No, I asked Jennifer, for every new mouse cat toy you bring in, can you eliminate one?
14: Oh, yes.
1: We're getting overrun.
14: Oh. Yes.
1: By cat toys.
2: There you go. Oh, I've got them everywhere.
1: Yep. Everywhere.
2: Same. Everywhere.
1: Same.
2: Everywhere. Everywhere. In the dining room, the living room.
1: It looks
2: the kitchen.
1: Like a cat toy truck blew up in the house.
2: Yeah.
13: you walk to the bathroom, you step on one in the dark. It's like, what the hell is
1: oh,
13: that?
1: Oh, yeah. They're on the stair. I'm like, great. They're going to kill somebody.
2: I'm grateful when I step on those. It's not puke.
1: Yeah.
14: I mean,
2: it's
14: yeah.
2: It's like the rope.
14: The dog toys, too, because the dogs have sharp
2: those
14: toys.
2: Squeak, though.
1: Yeah, and they make noise.
14: Those Nyla bones are sharp after they chew on them, and you step on one of those.
2: You could kill someone with those things, yeah.
1: We're redoing the kitchen, and we were moving the appliances out, and we had this guy moving the appliance, and this cat toy was, like, hidden for, like, years.
2: Yeah.
1: It just starts making noise. It sounded like a giant cricket.
2: Right.
1: This guy jumped like a cat across the room.
2: He found him stuck to the ceiling.
1: Yeah. He's like,
2: right, get out of the curtains. Get out of the curtains.
1: Cat toys on the board.
14: I am not saying that it's not in your junk box, in your junk drawer, but it's not in mine. So it's not on the list for this one.
2: Okay.
1: Okay.
13: All right. Thanks, man.
1: All right, Paul Langford. 877-764-2535. Things that live in our junk drawers.

0: What's in your junk drawer? Brian's doing the board today. 877-764-2535. Chaz and AJ in the morning. Is there any particular reason we're doing this?
1: I was in my junk drawer the other day.
0: Oh.
1: Trying to clear it out.
2: Oh, good luck.
1: You know, just everything in there.
0: It literally is full of junk.
2: It is.
1: You always have this doom drawer where you're just like, I'll throw it in there. Yeah. And then I'll use it at some point.
2: Mine's a combination of the cutlery drawer and junk drawer.
1: And you never do.
2: So the cutlery
0: is. That's stupid.
2: Everything around.
0: That is stupid.
2: Everything ends up in there. I got a junk house, okay?
0: No, but you have knives in there with junk.
2: Yes. I do.
1: That's a good way to reach
0: that
1: it.
0: That is so just, AJ. Yeah, right. It's
2: but then,
0: AJ.
2: But the knives are facing away from me, so I'm good. Yeah.
3: How do you know?
2: Because I put them that way. nothing turned it around during the night.
3: It's the junk drawer. Nothing makes sense in there.
2: Right.
0: Wow.
2: Yep.
0: It's supposed to be just junk, not knives.
2: Right. And forks and spoons.
0: Wait a minute.
2: You know the cutlery thing that you have? That has, like, you put all your spoons in here, you put all your forks
3: in here. The organizer,
0: yes.
2: The organizer. That's in there, and somehow around it became the junk drawer.
0: Oh, my God.
2: Yes. That's what I said, too.
1: Usually, those are separate drawers.
2: Basically, my house needs lightning to hit it.
0: So you might pull a fork off of, like, the tip of a rotting battery and then put the fork in your mouth.
2: No rotting batteries.
0: Okay.
2: Yeah, no rotting batteries. Just everything else.
0: Okay.
2: Yeah.
0: All right, so
2: nothing
0: like catnip,
2: fire.
0: Like maybe catnip is on a spoon.
2: I could use some catnip. You see me chasing around a ball of yarn.
0: Erinette.
4: Good morning, guys.
0: Morning.
2: Morning.
4: How about like a random 25-year-old phone that died?
2: Oh, wow.
1: Oh, that's a good one.
0: Oh, yeah, like old technology.
1: Yeah. I got a T-Mobile Sidekick.
2: Yeah.
3: We had a digital camera that was kicking around for a long time.
1: Yeah.
3: Right. Hey, you never know. Might come back.
2: Oh, look, Polaroid.
0: On the board?
1: It is not on the board.
2: Oh.
1: No.
2: That's a good guess, though.
1: That is a good guess.
0: Thank you, Arnett. Dan?
5: Hey, I got some miscellaneous screws in mine.
0: Screws.
2: Yep. That extra one you found when you put something together.
1: Yes.
2: You're like, I'm going to figure out why.
5: It's always an extra one.
2: Yep.
0: On the board?
1: Yes, it is on the board.
2: Yeah.
1: Loose screws for something important. I know I'm going to need them at some point.
2: Right.
1: You never use them.
0: When you never do until you throw them up.
2: Right.
0: And then a week later, it's like, oh my God, if I only had that screw that I held on to for
1: that's
0: 8 years.
1: That's where that screw came from.
2: Do you ever notice you constantly see something and you like dismiss it, and then when you finally need it, it's missing?
1: Yes.
0: Yep.
2: What's that damn thing? I kept seeing it all the time.
0: John, Miller Place.
6: Hey, good morning, crew. Happy Wednesday. How about those mismatched birthday candles? There's always like, they're never enough for the birthday party. It's like 14 different brands and colors.
0: That's a good one, by the way.
1: Yeah.
3: Because you throw away the ones that burned, or you save the ones you didn't use.
2: Or you just bought the ones that you used and put them back.
1: Yeah.
2: They only got burned once.
3: If you get them fast enough.
2: Exactly.
0: On the board?
1: Yes, it is on the board.
6: Yes.
1: And bonus points if it's shaped like a number or a letter.
2: Wow.
1: Because those are also the ones that end up in there.
2: Right.
6: Yeah, you turn them upside down. If it's a 6, turn it to a 9.
1: Exactly. Yeah.
2: 18 because 81.
0: All right. Thank you, John. Hungry man.
7: Hey, thinking it's a few old batteries. You know, like one, like AA that was in there forever.
2: Or like the 9-volt.
7: A little bit of juice out of it.
0: Right. Yeah. That's always in my junk drawer.
2: Yeah.
0: Batteries, random batteries.
2: Yeah, the 9-volt, you're like, blah, blah.
1: I actually did that the other day. I found a 9-volt in the junk drawer.
2: Yeah.
1: And I was like, is this still good? And I had to do the touch it to my tongue.
2: Yeah,
1: I had to try it.
0: Oh, my God.
2: Your hair flies up for a second.
1: It was bad. It was not a good one.
2: Yep. Yeah.
1: But that is on the board.
2: Nice.
1: Woo! It's on the board. A single AAA that may or may not still work.
0: All right. Thank you, Hugger Man. Rob.
8: Weed and weed accessories such as jars empty and full of weed, bowls, grinders, tweezers, paper clips.
0: That's not
8: M&M,
0: junk.
2: No.
8: A baby snake.
0: That's your stash. That's your stash drawer. Seriously.
1: That's not.
2: Your house is one big felony.
8: No, it's legal here.
1: Yeah, true.
0: All right, thank you.
1: Yeah, there's no weed on the junk drawer.
8: Oh, man.
2: That's not junk. Yeah.
0: It's not junk.
1: It's usable, quality merchandise.
2: Yeah, it's called entertainment.
0: Jennifer sent me the audio of this cat toy that freaked out the appliance remover.
2: This is like a gun cocking. I would have ran too.
1: Nightmare, bro.
0: That guy jumped across the floor. He moved this thing. He thought it was like some kind of weird rodent or something, you know? Bill in Westbrook.
9: Good morning. So my wife thinks everything in my drawer is junk, but I don't. So
0: do you have your own drawer and she has her own drawer?
9: I have two drawers. She does have her own, yes.
2: Wow.
0: Okay. Her drawer is bigger, though, right? Her drawer is the size of two drawers?
9: No, sir. Mine have the two biggest ones.
0: Right. Okay.
2: Man's got castle.
9: I got everything you can name, but I'm going to go with miniature screwdrivers just to start with.
2: Okay.
0: You got to have, but that's not junk. That's what's supposed to be in there. That's like, those are your
2: usable
0: tools.
2: Stuff.
0: You got to have your hammer.
2: Right.
0: Got to have your tape measure. You got to have a Phillips and a flathead screwdriver.
2: And Band-Aids.
0: And a pair of pliers.
9: All right. Yep.
1: That's your like in-home toolkit.
2: Yeah.
1: You know, it's like quick.
0: That's how a junk drawer starts.
2: Yeah.
0: It's like, I'm going to need these tools. I need them close.
2: Right.
0: And then, well, we'll throw the batteries in there.
1: Yeah. Right?
0: Spare chains.
1: Yeah. Extra screws.
2: The cat toys.
0: Yeah. And the cat toys. Right.
2: Yeah.
3: Got a lot of Allen wrenches.
1: Yes,
9: during COVID, my daughter couldn't stand going in the drawers, so she took everything out of the drawers, which was breaking my heart, and she put in plastic inserts, and now everything's separated in the drawer. It's fantastic.
1: That is nice. We have those, too.
9: I love it.
2: Yeah. Put a mousetrap in there.
0: That's funny.
2: She won't go in there again. Snap!
0: Thank you, Bill. Appreciate it. All right, we're talking about what's in your junk drawer. 877-764-2535. Extra points if you can go through the junk drawer.
2: Yeah.
0: That's what we'll take multiple answers from you if you're at your junk drawer going through it on air. Chaz and AJ in the morning.

0: What's in your junk drawer? John, Long Island. It's Chaz and AJ in the morning.
1: Roll of tape.
2: Roll of tape.
0: Roll of tape.
2: Various rolls of tape.
3: Various.
2: Masking.
0: Yeah, you got the tape that's the Amazon boxes.
2: Right.
0: You got you got your blue tape in there. You got your Scotch tape in there.
2: Yes. The plastic tape, you have to rip your teeth.
0: Yep. What's that?
2: The plastic tape, you got to rip your teeth. The really like clear plastic one.
4: Packing tape.
2: Yeah, that tastes terrible.
0: Don't you have the little cutting edge on the
2: pack? No, I just got the roll of tape.
0: You just buy the
2: without
0: roll?
2: They
4: separate after a while. Yeah. One part breaks. It's like,
0: exactly.
2: Yeah. Like, yeah, add the aftermath. Ruins.
3: Yep.
0: Is that on the board?
3: I did not put tape on here, but tape is a pretty good,
0: it's a good one.
3: Piece for the junk drawer.
2: Well. Yeah. Junk drawer, yep.
1: Thank you, guys.
0: All right, John. Thank you. Rob.
5: Yeah.
0: Rob.
5: How are you?
0: Good.
2: Good, thank you.
5: Okay, I got a couple, but ketchup packets.
2: Oh, I have a bowl for that.
0: That's a good one.
2: All the condiments.
0: You have a bowl?
2: Yeah, a bowl with ketchup. And
0: don't you just have normal ketchup?
2: Oh, no, I have. But if someone gets, like, again, order French fries from a takeout restaurant, I keep them in case I take them my lunch or something like that. Yeah.
3: Taco Bell.
2: Right, so it's in there with the Taco Bell packets. It's in there with the soy sauce and duck sauce and mustard. The Chinese restaurant.
0: You have a bowl of random
2: condiments. Condiments, yeah. The condiment bowl.
0: The condiment bowl.
2: Yes.
5: All condiments. And sometimes you might have a pint of vodka in there.
0: You might.
3: Yeah. I don't know if I've ever had that in mine.
0: Yeah.
5: Oh, and by the way, today's my birthday.
2: Happy
0: freaking birthday.
2: That's a buck. You know
0: Rob
2: what it is.
0: In Thomaston.
2: Yay.
5: 16 years old.
0: Well, now you know. Well, yep. Got to go find that bottle of vodka now.
2: Celebrate. Yep.
0: All right.
3: Also, that is on the board. Empty packets or packets in general from your Chinese food, your Arby's horsey sauce.
2: Oh, the horsey sauce.
3: The Burger King little sauce containers, all of those. Yeah. Right.
0: Nice.
2: Except don't keep the ranch. The ranch is refrigerated.
3: Don't keep the ranch.
2: Yeah.
4: If you're a recipe person, that's your content. Tell us how to use this stuff in our drawers.
0: Yeah.
6: Did you know that ketchup goes bad in the packets sometimes?
3: What? It does?
6: We had a junk drawer and it had all the takeout ketchups and everything. And they forgot to give it. And I opened it up and it was brown and disgusting.
0: Ooh.
6: I had no idea that ketchup went bad.
2: So it came out like a big clot. like a cut.
6: Yeah, it was horrible.
0: AJ, wow, you better check those packages.
2: Oh, no, I use them before I have a chance, yeah.
0: Okay.
2: Yeah, so if I bring an egg sandwich for breakfast, I'll take one of those with me and squirt it on there, yeah. They never have a chance to get over.
0: I thought that stuff could live forever.
2: Me too.
6: Apparently not.
2: Yeah.
0: Apparently not.
2: Is there a date on the packets?
3: I think there is.
2: They should probably
3: dated.
0: Oh, really?
3: Yeah.
2: All right, check your packet.
3: Like your mayonnaise packet. Like, you don't want to keep that forever.
2: Oh, mayonnaise? Yeah, no, I'm good.
6: Yeah, you think with ketchup, because vinegar, it would keep.
0: All right. Joe in Stratford.
7: Hey, good morning, guys.
0: Joe, wait.
2: Morning.
7: So, I don't know. Do you guys remember when you used to order Chinese food and you keep getting those menus with every single time you ordered the food?
0: Freaking menus.
2: Yep, they're all stacked on my table.
7: Yeah. My junk drawer is always filled with those from Chinese places, random little pizza shops.
2: Oh, the chopsticks they give you sometimes, little packets of chopsticks. Mm-hmm. Those are in there too.
0: Yeah. Your kitchen, AJ, is 90% junk.
2: All I need is a match.
0: Your kitchen is a junk drawer.
2: It is. My whole house
0: with
2: is
0: a couple
2: junk
0: of appliances stuffed in it.
2: Right. My whole house is a junk drawer.
7: At least we know if the world ends, we can go to his house and he has everything we need.
2: There you go. See?
0: You know what?
2: Whatever you need.
0: He's going to be the one that lives.
2: I'm your general store.
0: Is that on the board?
3: It is not.
2: Boo.
3: But it Thank should you. Be.
0: Gene?
8: Yes.
0: You're on. What do you got?
8: Hello?
0: Yeah.
8: I don't think anybody's got this one. A wine stopper.
2: Oh, yeah.
8: In the shape of a horse's rear end galloping.
3: Classic.
2: Interesting.
0: That's very good.
2: Yeah.
8: I have to be home, and I'm standing in front of the junk drawer.
0: Oh, you are?
2: Oh, nice. Okay.
0: All right. Let's hear you go through it.
2: What do you got?
8: Let's see. Dishwashing tablets.
0: Put us on speaker, and I want to hear you. Put us on speaker and start pulling stuff out. I want to hear this stuff move.
8: All right, hang on a second. Let me get you off my.
0: We're going live into Gene's junk
3: live
0: drawer.
3: Wow. Junk drawer.
0: Yeah. And I want you to tell us everything that's in there. Don't hold back if you see something embarrassing.
2: It's like a Discovery Channel thing.
8: All right. 1, 2, 3 pair of poultry shears. 1, 2 those chalk holders you use for like kids writing on the sidewalk.
0: Okay.
2: That's random.
8: A packet of white cotton gloves.
0: My God. You're going to murder somebody?
3: Yeah. Oh, you're handling like the crown jewel.
8: Yeah, my wife, I married Dr. Doolittle, so she gives medication. We've got horses, dogs, and cats. She gives medication to everybody.
0: Nice.
2: That's what the white gloves for.
8: I'm still counting bottle openers, all kinds, beers, wine.
0: Why do we keep so many bottle openers?
2: Yeah, one or two is
0: so many.
2: Do we need?
0: You keep two because one breaks, yeah.
4: Well, if you keep them in the same spot, you don't need multiples.
0: Opener. Yeah, right.
8: Oh, yeah, soy sauce. Oh, man, I think this one's spilled. What's that, sweet and sour sauce? Yeah, sweet and sour sauce.
0: Oh, it opens. Okay. Yeah. This is a real junk drawer we're inside right now.
2: Yeah, nice.
8: I'm up to 3 wine openers.
2: Nice.
8: Oh, 4 wine openers. remember those old 3-prong adapters for electrical outlets?
0: Yeah, yes. Yeah.
2: I still use those.
8: It's only got 2 openings. It doesn't have a ground.
3: That is on the list, like mystery cables and adapters.
0: Okay.
2: Oh, nice.
3: I think every guy has a box of cables that they have in their house. They're like, I'm gonna need this cable one day. The old iPod charger is gonna come back.
0: I have boxes of cables.
3: Oh,
0: wow. Boxes.
3: Yep. Wow.
0: That some from have. The DJ company.
3: Yes.
0: Because I got the home studio.
3: Yep. Yeah.
0: You know, there's some speakers and amps everywhere.
2: Yeah.
0: I should take a picture. Yeah. In there are little gadgets and hard drives and
3: banana clips. I have old stereo cable for when am I going to run speakers? You know, like passive speakers.
0: What else, Gene?
8: Let's see. I'm up to 5 paintbrushes.
0: Nice.
8: I think this paintbrush, this is not a paintbrush. I think it's for like cleaning appliances.
0: Okay, for cleaning a horse's ass.
2: Exactly, right.
0: Smell it. Smell like oats. We're back to the horse's ass.
8: You probably couldn't put, look up cleaning a penis sheath on a horse. That'll gross you out.
3: No.
0: Yeah,
2: I want to eat it. Yeah. Thank you.
4: Brian's like, I want my Wi-Fi to work later.
0: All right, Gene, thank you, man. Appreciate it.
2: Yeah.
8: Yeah, y'all have a good day.
0: You too. That was a good junk drawer tour.
4: The white gloves.
3: Yeah. Nice junk drawer tour.
0: Yeah. One real quick, and then we'll go. Jared, Long Island.
1: Hey, what's up, guys? How you doing?
0: Good morning. Thanks. Good morning.
1: You guys make my morning every morning. I commute, and you guys keep me from going crazy. So you
0: commute from where to where?
1: From East Quogue to Southampton in Long Island.
0: Okay. Okay. Nice.
1: It's not far, but it takes at least an hour. So.
2: Oh, yeah.
0: Yep. Life on the island.
2: Yep.
0: What do you got?
1: So, I don't think anyone's guessed this yet, but I'm going to say old keychains.
2: Oh, yeah.
0: No, that's a good one.
2: Yep.
0: With random keys, you have no idea what they're
2: for. Like one single key. What is this to?
0: What is this
2: to?
1: Yeah.
0: Yeah.
3: Yep.
1: No idea. One day I'm going to figure out what the hell they're for, but not today.
0: This is a great exercise because all this stuff I cleaned out of my junk drawer.
2: Yeah.
0: Everything that's getting called in, I'm like, yep.
2: Yep. You have a tag sale.
1: Yeah. There's multiple junk drawers. There's a junk drawer in the bedroom. There's a junk drawer in the kitchen. There's one in the living room. They're all throughout the house.
2: Nice.
0: So, one for each room. That's good.
2: Yeah.
0: Okay.
2: Yes.
0: The one in the living room has like old remotes.
2: Yeah.
0: Right.
1: Yeah, maybe some old wallets thrown in there too.
0: Okay.
2: Okay.
0: All right, Jared, thank you for the kind words. Thanks for calling in.
3: Yes.
0: What did we miss?
3: Keys are on the board, by the way. Keys and keychains. We missed a random playing card, an expired Bed Bath & Beyond coupon, and a hotel pen that barely writes.
2: Nice.
0: Oh, yeah. Very good. Hey, we did a pretty good job on that.
3: Yeah, we did.
0: Yeah.
2: Some damage.
0: All right, coming up, an engineer who says the red light cameras, it's a scheme.
9: Jazz and AJ in the morning.
0: News is next.
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22: Highs in the mid-80s today with partly cloudy skies. Checking out the roadways on the Merritt Parkway, it slows southbound from Route 8 down to the Black Rock Turnpike. 95 is stop and go southbound from exit 29 to exit 19. 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With PLR Traffic, I'm John Lynch.
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0: We have an engineer on the phone who says these red light cameras are just a stupid scheme to get our money. Brian Ceccarelli, good morning.
25: Good morning. How are you?
0: Good. You're already one of my favorite people.
2: Yes, we love you.
0: No, I don't like these cameras. They infuriate me.
2: Yeah.
25: Well, I just want to tell you that my heart goes out to you. It pains me to see people being defrauded by engineering malpractice.
0: What do you mean by that? Engineering malpractice.
25: Yeah, let me explain. When we run a red light or get a speeding ticket, we assume that it's our fault. That is what we have been taught all our lives. We just know no better. We were never taught engineering practice law. We were never taught that traffic signals and speed limit signs must first obey engineering laws before municipalities like West Hartford can judge us using those devices. And therein lies the automated photo enforcement fraud upon the citizens of Connecticut, Long Island.
0: All right, can you just tell me, about, like, act like I'm 5 years old.
25: Okay.
0: Mm-hmm. All right.
25: So, in engineering practice law, engineers are held accountable to do their math correctly. They can't put in an engineering device or design such a device and say that 2 + 2 = 5. And then when you say, and then when you believe that 2 + 2 = 4, they can't give you a ticket for it.
0: Right. All right. So I think what you're saying is, if you're traveling X miles an hour and the light mm-hmm. turns yellow and it only gives you a second or two yeah. to stop, you wouldn't be able to stop said vehicle at that speed limit before the red light. So the engineering math is wrong there. Is that what you're saying?
25: That's correct.
0: Wow.
25: That's what I am saying. There is a national formula that traffic engineers use to calculate the duration of the yellow light. That formula is wrong. The math is wrong. It actually violates the laws of physics. It makes everybody run red lights.
0: How come no one's fought this? How come we're not fighting this? You are. Have you successfully, won any fights?
25: I got rid of all the red light cameras in North Carolina.
1: Yeah. What?
4: Debbie, yes.
1: Got to get this
4: what?
1: Guy.
0: Wow. My God. How can you not have a Nobel Peace Prize?
4: And a statue erected in your honor.
1: Oh, yeah. You got to lead with that information.
0: Yeah. We got to start with that. And then,
4: yeah, not to brag, but yeah.
0: What are you doing about Connecticut?
25: Well, on my website, redlightrobber.com, I just posted a page of exhibits for Connecticut. And so your listeners can go to redlightrobber.com and take a look. So on my website, I also have videos and presentations that actually show you what the math errors are. And anybody can understand these videos. I presented the videos to an international and national professional engineering organization. Nobody disputes them. Right?
0: Wow.
25: So the problem is that the governments and the red light camera companies make billions of dollars off this bad math. They don't want to admit it. They put up a giant fight over this. And so 15 years ago, when I first got my red light camera ticket, I knew what the solution was right offhand because it's freshman physics.
0: Oh, I love this. This is a Netflix documentary.
4: Oh,
0: this guy is an engineer driving. He gets a ticket in the mail. He's like, wait, what?
4: Exactly.
0: And he fights it and he eliminates them all in where? North Carolina?
4: Yep.
0: And now he creates this whole thing. It's like, no, I'm fighting. Yeah. I love this story.
4: General, yeah.
1: It's pretty good.
25: So being the geek that I am, that when I first got the red light camera ticket, you have to be the right person in the wrong place at the wrong time to actually notice the error. And so I was driving home one night about 10 p.m. on a Sunday evening, and I was approaching one of these red light camera intersections in Cary, North Carolina. And, you know, you approach the light and it's green, then the light turns yellow. And I'm thinking, well, do I stop or do I go?
0: You go.
4: Yeah.
0: Speed up.
25: Mm. Yeah. And beat the light, that is actually the engineering directive to drivers.
4: Oh.
25: It is. Explicitly that. And so I knew I was close enough to the intersection, so I just tried to beat the light. But I still didn't beat the light. And so I saw the red light camera flash behind me.
4: Oh.
25: And being the physicist that I am, my degree's in physics, I said, certainly this yellow light does not conform to Newton's second law of motion.
0: And what does that mean?
25: It may not mean anything to you. Part of Newton's second law of motion is like rate times time equals distance.
0: Right. I was just going to say, everybody, when they see a yellow light, they do a little bit of an engineering equation in their mind.
2: Right.
0: Yeah. Am I traveling fast enough and am I close enough to get through before it turns red?
2: Should I punch it? Yeah.
0: And we have a half millisecond to make that decision.
2: Yeah.
0: Go or stop.
2: Right. Floor it.
25: Right. Actually, we all... traffic engineers have known how long it takes for drivers to make that decision. The average is 1 second.
2: Ah.
25: But it spans from 0.6 seconds to 2.6 seconds. But traffic engineers

0: They know it.
1: Oh,
0: yeah,
1: man.
0: And so 4 years ago, me and a couple of colleagues of mine, we've been confronting the Institute of Transportation Engineers over this equation for like 15 years. And they finally admitted their errors, and they changed their formula in 2020, officially changed it. The DOTs haven't picked up on the new equation yet, and even the new equation still has problems. But so, yeah, traffic engineers know about it. Oh, they know. And they deliberately make drivers run red lights. Deliberately.
1: Bad
0: people. Even when they didn't know, they still deliberately made drivers run red lights.
1: Bad people.
2: Very bad.
1: And now they're doing it on the school buses. It's the same thing.
2: Yeah.
1: That little stop sign come like the yellows, 1 second.
2: Yeah. Yep.
1: Then boom, it's red and you're, you know, now you get that ticket. That's a bad ticket too. Yeah. That's not a cheap one.
2: Yeah, 2.5.
0: Yes. There are four types of photo enforcement. Bus stop arm cameras are one of them. Speed limit cameras, speed cameras are another. Stop sign cameras are another. And
1: stop sign cameras.
2: Oh, wow.
0: Yeah, you don't have those yet, but ask the Californian and he's going to tell you.
1: Oh, I love
0: about them.
1: How you say yeah, because it's true. We're going to have cameras everywhere and we're going to get fined for everything.
2: Yep.
0: That's right. All of these devices are based on engineering malpractice of one sort. It's a white-collar crime. There are different kinds of engineering malpractice. The bus stop arm cameras, they allow the engineering to go into the hands of the bus operator. And the bus operator doesn't know engineering, so he's going to extend his stop arm camera while oncoming traffic is very close. He'll never give you the distance to stop.
2: Yeah.
0: And it takes about 6 or 7 seconds
1: to stop. Oh, my God.
0: Stop.
1: This is funny. I know my wife right now is yelling at the radio. See, I told you.
2: Right.
1: So she got what she hasn't received it in the mail, but she believes she's going to get a school bus stopping thing ticket.
2: The citation.
1: Right.
2: Yeah.
1: And she came home. She was livid. And she said, that bus driver set me up.
2: Right.
1: Like, hun, they press a button.
0: Intentionally set you up. They're just ignorant of it. They're good-hearted people. It's just that they're ignorant of what they're doing. And to make matters worse, when the bus stop arm camera company installs cameras on the buses, they sign a contract with the school district to forbid the bus drivers from actually seeing these clips. Because if the bus driver sees the clips, he'll fix his errors and there will be no more money coming in.
2: Oh.
1: This is gross. Isn't this gross? Does
2: diabolical.
1: This make you mad that these people that are elected officials by us are working against us like this?
2: Diabolical it is, yes.
0: They don't. Even your elected officials, your city councilmen, they don't know. And one of the more heinous, the verdict things that is going on under the covers is that when camera companies sign contracts with your city, they put all the city councilmen and their families on a whitelist, such that when their license plate is on this whitelist.
3: Oh, you know that's happening.
1: No,
3: you know that's happening.
1: Way.
2: Yep. This blows.
0: Yeah, they don't get a ticket if they run a red light or get a or the speed camera catches them. They won't get a ticket because they're on the whitelist. Because if they get a ticket, it will sour them to the photo enforcement, and they will cancel the
1: No friggin' way. How is no, in quote, investigative reporter in Connecticut on top of this? There's your story, and you're welcome. Oh,
0: you're my God. You're the first, Chaz and AJ.
1: Oh,
0: first.
1: My God. All right. We got to go. You're coming back soon.
2: Yes.
1: Like next week.
2: Yeah.
1: Ruth will reach out today.
0: Be my pleasure.
1: We're going to link up to all your stuff on the radio station website.
2: Right.
1: Thank you very much for the important work that you're doing.
2: Very important.
0: Wow. You're welcome.
1: Oh, my God.
2: It's kind of cloaking device for cars.
1: I'm shocked and appalled.
4: That's Chaz and AJ in the morning.
1: All right, Dumbass News is next.
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12: It'll be partly cloudy today with temperatures in the mid-80s. Checking out the roadways on 95. There's some southbound delays by exit 44. Then it's stop and goes southbound from exit 30 to exit 11. The Merritt Parkway slows southbound from the Black Rock Turnpike to Route 7. 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With PLR Traffic, I'm John Lynch.
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13: Okay, first off, if that engineer who was just on the show, if half of what he said is true, it's going to blow the lid off of these red light cameras and these speed cameras.
14: Yes, scandal.
13: That's the pod pick today, and you should listen to it if you're just tuning in now. And we need to band together, Connecticut, Long Island. We need to stop this invasion of our wallets.
14: Yep.
13: With these stupid speed cameras, these red light cameras. They're just, we got to stop it.
14: Revolution.
13: And if, again, if half of what he said is true.
14: Yeah. It's scary.
13: This, it's going to wipe this stuff out.
14: Yeah.
13: We just need to bring some daylight to it. All right. But in dumbass news, we're going to talk about a dog who shot a woman with a shotgun.
14: Oh, see.
13: Chaz and AJ in the morning.
15: Measure these things by your brain.

0: Dumbass News.
1: All right.
0: Dumbass.
1: We got a dog shooting a woman with a shotgun.
2: Who's a bad boy?
1: Sent in by multiple tribe members, but thank you, Joe, and thank you, Mike. You were the first two. Police are responding to reports of a shotgun blast at a convenience store. And this, let's go to the news report, then we'll discuss.
3: In our crime tracker, we're going to Western Nebraska for a story that you are going to want to listen to. Scottsbluff Police Department says a person was accidentally shot by a dog. That's right, I said a dog with a shotgun. When officers arrived, they found a truck.
1: Wait, hold on. What's more amazing? That the dog shot someone with a shotgun, or this guy got a job doing news?
4: Him.
5: Oh, he hasn't even, he hasn't even messed up yet.
1: That's right. He sounds 11.
4: Yeah, that's right. A dog.
5: That's okay. Right. I said a dog.
4: Right, right. That's one question. A dog?
3: That's right. I said a dog with a shotgun. When officers arrived, they found a truck. They found a gun with a bullet in the chamber. They believe the dog triggered.
0: All right.
4: I'm guessing he's new. New guy.
1: The dog shooting a gun is less amazing than this guy having a job on television.
4: Right, anchoring, yeah.
3: When officers arrived, they found a truck. They found a gun with a bullet in the chamber. They believe the dog triggered the shotgun by moving to the back seat of the car that had ammunition, causing it to go off.
1: Then he
3: off.
1: Just hit the microphone with his hand.
4: Was he hit by the bullet?
5: Wait, so the truck had a gun with a dog in the chamber? Right. What the?
1: This is, you know, when you become the distraction, when you're more of the thing than the thing, then you're not doing your job.
4: Right. The dog got free, by the way.
1: Mm.
3: Causing it to go off and hitting a woman in the arm. Her injury is not believed to be life-threatening, but it is still under investigation.
1: So what's under investigation? That the wound wasn't life threatening, or the whole thing?
4: Right. This guy got a job. Investigate that part. Who are you related to?
0: Oh, Jesus.
4: You're the boss's kid, aren't you?
5: Why was the shotgun in the back seat with the safety off
1: and loaded?
5: Round loaded.
1: Right.
5: Many questions.
4: Like, yeah. Like,
1: that's.
4: Yeah.
5: It was and who was this? What, was she just like another person on the road that got shot, or was she in
4: was
5: the
4: she
5: car?
4: In a vehicle?
1: That guy did the worst job explaining that. So my guess is dog owner parks the car, shotguns in the car, they go into the store. Random woman's walking in or out of the store.
4: Like, oh!
1: Dog jumps on the gun. Gun goes off.
4: Kaboom.
1: Yeah.
4: Bad reporting ensues.
5: Right.
4: It was a cocker spaniel.
5: Gun goes off. Oh, a puppy.
4: Right. This one's armed.
0: Yeah. Yikes.
4: Like, you're not neutering me, man.
1: And for some reason, I thought there was another dog shooting a person story in the news recently. Wasn't it like a couple days ago?
4: As long as I know, this is one national.
1: Just this one?
4: Yeah.
1: Okay.
4: Yeah. Like, the story changed, like, more details came out regarding this dog. I guess the most talking, yeah.
1: Could be the same dog.
4: Right. They couldn't understand dogs.
1: The dog's on a shooting spree.
5: He hadn't been interrogated yet.
4: Exactly right. Mm. Come here. Sit.
1: All right. Coming up in Dumbass News in an hour from now, ladies speaking light language and the toaster oven that unraveled a $20 million divorce.
6: Jazz and DJ in the morning.
1: Our next caller was sent to a woman's prison. Griffin!
4: Griffin!
1: Griffin!
4: Griffin!
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13: Some clouds today with temperatures in the mid-80s. Checking out the roadways on 95, it's stop and go southbound from exit 29 down through exit 5. The Merritt Parkway heavy southbound heading into the Black Rock Turnpike. Metro North is running on or close. 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
1: Well, first I want to find out how you end up in a women's prison.
4: Right.
1: And then I want to find out what it's like in a women's prison.
4: We all do.
1: When you say it sounds creepy.
4: I watch movies.
1: All right. And then she was in prison with a famous person who has, there's a documentary out right now. Hey, Kat, can you hold on? I want to get this song done so we can chat a little bit.
14: Yeah.
1: Okay, cool.
4: Cool.
1: Thank you. Sounds so nice.
4: Very nice.
1: How does someone who sounds so nice end up in a women's prison?
4: First question.
1: That's question number one.
4: Right.
1: Chaz and AJ in the morning.

0: did she end up in a woman's prison? Chaz and AJ in the morning. Kat Crowder, it's a cool name,
1: very
0: on the show now. Good morning.
2: Good morning. Thanks for having me.
0: Oh, yeah. So what happened? How'd you end up in prison?
2: It's a lot of things that lead up, you know.
0: Let's start at the end.
2: Okay.
0: The ultimate, yeah.
2: So ultimately, bad choice after bad choice led me to being around people that got me in a situation where I made the stupid and reckless decision to run from the police. And
0: it was like a high-speed pursuit, right?
2: Yes.
0: Yeah, went from where to where?
2: From Toledo area to Detroit, Michigan.
1: Oh, that's a long chase.
0: That's a good one.
1: Now, why were you running? Did you have something in the car, like drugs or something? Like, why were you running?
2: Yeah, so the people that I was with at the time, they initially wanted to go to Detroit because I'm not even from that area. I'm from Nashville.
0: So it was drugs, right?
2: Yeah, and okay. I had warrants, petty warrants, and was just scared and freaked out.
0: Right.
2: Stupid.
0: I have to say, it sounds like you did some good driving to get that far.
1: Yeah, seriously.
0: In a police chase.
1: Yeah.
2: Yeah, that's what the people have been saying in my comments and stuff. I don't know. I never thought it was something I was capable of doing. I think it was more just fear than anything.
0: Yeah.
1: Like Fast and Furious.
0: No, I'm not saying that that's a good thing.
1: Yeah, no,
0: you know?
1: Commendable. No. I'm just saying. Yeah.
0: It's dangerous and all these things, but it sounds like...
1: You're good at it.
0: I don't know. Sounds like you did a good job.
1: Yeah.
0: And then, all right, so you get sentenced to what, 6 months?
2: So I was sentenced to 18 months, but I actually served 7 months in prison and the rest in a halfway house.
0: Nice. Okay. What was the first day in prison like?
2: Terrifying.
0: Yeah.
2: So it was the not knowing, you know, when you pull up to the gates, it's like, it's scary. You don't know what you're walking into.
0: Are you in a truck with other prisoners?
2: No. So I was just in a police car, but
1: they dropped you off.
2: Initial.
1: Okay.
2: Yeah. It was just that initial driving up that was scary and daunting.
0: And then what happens? Is it like in the movies? They have you stripped naked and they hose you with a fire hose?
1: They check in and they give you a bunch of clothes. You walk in.
0: Yeah, right.
1: They're spitting at you.
0: It's really demeaning, isn't it? Like, you feel like you're not human anymore.
1: Yeah.
2: So when you get there, you go through that whole process. Technology is so advanced now. They have a lot more like body scanners and just wild crazy things. They check you for everything. If you have a Bible, they're checking every page of your Bible, you know, taking everything that you do have from you and giving you your uniform. It's like an 8 to 10 hour process.
1: Wow. Full day.
2: So, and there's a ton of other women from other counties there with you going through the same thing.
1: It's like a bad physical.
0: Yeah. Yeah, but no, you're looking at the other women. You're like, yeah, I could see you being here, but right. Me, not right. So much.
1: Yeah, look at me. I'm sweet and innocent. Yeah.
0: Right?
2: I mean, I tried not to judge. You know, I was in county jail for a while before there, but it is definitely a different vibe where you're talking to people. They're like, oh, this is my third time here. This is how this works. Oh, we're about to go do this. And you're like, oh, so you frequent here.
1: Do they give you pointers?
0: Yeah. Well, if I see someone with a face tat, I'm like,
1: right. Children's
0: you're
1: party.
0: On your way or you're coming
1: Children's
0: from.
1: Children's party, yeah.
0: You're in between stays.
1: Right, yeah.
2: Yeah, my whole mindset was like, I just don't want to really talk to anybody because I just want to get out. And I don't know how prison and county jail are very different.
0: If I have a voice like you, I don't want to speak in prison.
3: Yeah,
0: you got to have a prison voice. Like, you don't have a prison voice. You have a like fairy tale voice.
1: Yeah, very nice voice.
0: Plus, yeah.
2: Oh my goodness.
0: Yeah. Now you need like a voice like this.
1: See? Yeah, you can smoke a cigar in glass.
0: That's right.
1: Yeah.
2: I'm going to have a little edge to it.
0: Right. Did you have any prison fights?
2: No, I did not get in any fights in prison. Honestly, women's prison is so different than what you see on the TVs. I saw maybe like one or two fights the entire time I was there, and I was there with like 3,000 women.
0: Oh.
1: Was there that one prison that everybody like feared? Like that one, like, you know, the person, the tough person of the jail?
2: No, like I said, It's kind of like a social status in prison, like popularity contest almost.
1: Like high school.
2: It's very much like high school.
0: It is high
2: Women
0: school.
2: Women are catty.
1: Yeah. Oh.
2: Yeah.
1: Wow.
2: Gossipy. You know, everyone's dating each other. Everybody.
3: Oh, really? What happened with you? Mm-mm. Did you become
2: a
3: girlfriend?
2: No. Definitely not. That's what the main thing that there was drama about. And I was never, you know, no hate. I love and accept everyone and whatever anyone chooses to do. But
3: right.
2: that's not my preference.
3: Not your thing.
2: But it's most of the women in there, you know, they're married to men or have been in long-term relationships with men outside of prison, but they get in there and we call it gay for
3: people
2: the
3: have
2: day.
3: Yeah, yeah, people have needs.
1: They do, yeah.
2: Yeah. So
3: that became a thing for you a little bit, and then you just does it go away, or is it a constant struggle with women hitting on you?
1: Yeah, how do you say no?
2: That was not, you know, I really kept my head down and stayed out of, you know, I had like a couple people I spoke to, so I wasn't, you kind of know who's willing and who's into that.
3: Okay, so everybody figures it out pretty fast.
1: Yeah.
2: Yeah.
3: Your prison sounds more like a summer camp.
1: Yeah.
3: This is not
1: a good one, but yeah.
3: Yeah.
2: I mean, prison sucks. I would never want to go back in my life, but where I went, I would consider definitely more a, like, quote, cushy prison. It was, you know, there was a lot to do. It was like a big college campus of criminals, essentially. You know, there was volleyball courts, basketball courts. They had cosmetology school, coffee, like where you could go get coffee. It was.
1: Where'd you go, to the mall?
0: Yeah. Right? I think Sbarro's.
3: Was there a nickname for this prison? Camp Cupcake?
2: No. So I've said that online, that it was Camp Cupcake,
3: okay.
2: And everyone went crazy and said that's in West Virginia. So this is Ohio.
3: Right. There is a Camp Cupcake.
1: Yeah, this was Camp Corn Muffin, yes.
4: Without a hint of anything, what you just described was better than my high school experience.
1: Yeah, seriously, yeah.
3: Yeah.
1: At my house.
2: Oh, my God.
4: Full
3: we've
4: honesty.
3: Had, like the- we've had many guys on here who have been to prison.
1: Yeah.
3: And
1: much different.
3: Boy, this doesn't sound like prison.
1: Mm-mm. No.
2: Yeah, it's very different from men's prison from what I'm under. It's not very violent. You know, I never saw that. It was the worst part about it all, though, was that they, obviously being away from, you know, your loved ones and being secluded from the free world, but it's the fact that they don't have heat or air conditioning. And I was there in the middle of like a record-breaking heat wave in Ohio. Mm.
1: Sweaty women.
2: So yep. It was awful. It was awful.
1: Any contraband going around when you were there?
3: You know, I don't feel like you were really in prison.
1: Right. Like a bad school.
3: I had it worse in my in-school suspension at Shelton Intermediate School.
1: Seriously.
3: There was no
1: hard time.
3: Air conditioning. There was no heat.
1: That was school.
3: Total seclusion.
4: Yeah.
2: Oh, my God. Right.
3: The worst torture was you could smell the home economics class making cupcakes down the hall.
1: Right. And you wanted someone
3: like,
1: to
3: oh, Jesus,
1: him.
3: It's cupcake day.
1: He has to make
3: I'm
1: a deal.
3: Stuck in prison.
1: Yeah.
2: Oh my God.
3: We're going to play a song, and then I want to talk to Kat about the famous person that she was in prison with. And she says this person, there's a documentary on her,
1: yeah,
3: and it's popular on Netflix right now, but she says the person is completely different than what was in the documentary. Kat Crowder on the show, Chaz and AJ in the morning.

0: So before we talk to Kat about the famous person she was in prison with, we were just talking about her time in a woman's prison.
1: Yeah.
0: And how it's not kind of like what we imagine.
1: Not that bad, no.
0: And as she was telling us her story, Sarah from Enfield called up and says her experience in a woman's prison was completely different. Sarah, good morning.
2: Hey, how are you guys?
0: Hey, how you doing? How long were you in prison?
2: I did 6 months, and then I did another 6 months.
0: Okay.
2: So, buddy, at your
0: what were you in for?
2: It was conspiracy.
1: Conspiracy?
0: Conspiracy.
1: Right, what kind of conspiracy?
2: So bank robbery.
1: Oh. I see you thought about robbing a bank.
0: Wait, bank robbery and conspiracy, two different things.
1: Right?
2: Yeah, so I don't know what she's talking about, but I worked in the kitchen, and I'm cleaning the tables off, and you have two units. It's real early. It's like 4 or 5, 8, not even 5 a.m. And there's one black girl at one table and one another with her unit. And they're talking and talking, and all of a sudden they just jump right up, and they just go out of there on top of the tables, and they're just going at, like, men, like, at MMA stuff. It was just really,
1: wow,
2: really brutal, man. And that's how it is in there. I mean, we have so many colds. I mean, we can't go out to rec because some girls are fighting. And as soon as a girl gets in there, if she doesn't have any money, she automatically becomes a commissary hoe. Instantly.
1: Oh.
0: She becomes
2: no
0: what?
2: Money.
1: Commissary hoe?
2: A commissary hoe because she ain't got no money.
1: Right.
2: So she wants some food. And some hair products and that.
0: Oh,
1: she's got to do things.
0: She's
1: got
0: to do things.
1: She's got to earn.
2: Commissary coming weekly, you know, four times, 8 bags a week, you know what I'm saying?
1: All that for hair spray,
2: electronic.
0: Kat, did you have money when you went in?
2: No.
3: I had, my family was pretty supportive. Not overly supportive, but I had, you know, people on the outside that made sure.
0: Okay,
3: I had
0: so you had money. You didn't have to do things
1: commissary
0: for money.
1: Yeah.
0: Okay. All right.
1: Yeah.
2: Especially two south.
0: All right. And Sarah, which prison were you in?
2: York Correctional.
0: I've heard of that one.
1: Yeah.
0: Yeah. All right.
2: Oh, my God. It's terrible there. I mean, we got really good, some good stuff. We got Mr. Parker. He runs the kitchen. He's great with Mr. Morris and Mr. Doe. But, I mean, other than that, I don't really know anybody except for the teacher who teaches tier two. And other than that, there's nobody good staff.
0: Right. All right. And you've you straightened out your ways? No more bank robbery?
2: Oh, yeah.
0: Okay.
2: Yeah, cool. I drive deliveries for a living now.
1: Nice.
2: Good. I've been out for like almost 8 years.
1: Oh, good.
0: Good.
1: Keep it
0: good,
1: up.
0: Good, good, good. All right, Sarah. Thank
2: but
0: you.
2: I mean, it's nothing like she's hit. No.
0: You were in a much tougher place.
1: Yeah, no cupcake there.
3: Yeah.
2: Different. Men unite and women can't unite. Women can't unite.
0: Yeah.
2: They don't know how to do that.
1: Exactly. Camp pound cake.
0: All right. Thank you, Sarah.
2: Yep.
0: All right. So,
1: damn.
0: All right. Well, it sounds like, you know, you went to prison, which sucks no matter what.
1: Yeah.
0: I don't care what it's like.
1: Right.
0: Being held, sucks.
1: Yes. Yeah.
0: Losing your freedom.
1: Wow.
0: But it sounds like of all the prisons you could have been in, you were in one that wasn't too bad.
1: One of the better ones. Yeah.
0: Well, let's.
3: Yeah. And any other inmate in Ohio, you know, that's been there, they'll tell you the same thing. It's kind of a known thing. It's a minimum security prison. The maximum in Dayton, Ohio, very different.
0: All right, let's talk about the famous person that you were in prison with. It's a top trending Netflix documentary now.
3: So I was in there with Mackenzie Schirillo.
0: All right, this is the woman who was in, or she's featured, or the subject of the crash.
3: Mm-hmm.
0: And her story is what?
3: So, Mackenzie was convicted of 2 counts of aggravated murder for running her car at 100 miles per hour into a brick wall and killing both of them, her boyfriend and their friend.
1: And yet she survived
3: Dominic
1: somehow.
3: And Davion.
0: So, according to what I've heard, so her and her boyfriend had a very toxic relationship. They threatened to, kill one another. It was just all bad.
1: Yeah.
0: And then she knew he was going to break up with her, and she kind of planned this, according to reports.
1: Yeah.
0: And this, you know, there was an innocent bystander in the car, but then her boyfriend, and she was going to do it like a murder-suicide.
1: Yeah.
0: But she survived. And at first, investigators thought, oh, this was just a horrible accident. But as they looked into it, the car,
1: no
0: black box,
1: yeah,
0: no brakes,
1: yeah,
0: et cetera, et cetera.
3: Mm-hmm.
0: Yeah. So in the documentary, she's kind of portrayed as a nice person who's very remorseful.
3: That's what everyone says. My perspective of her in the documentary was not. I think Netflix, you know, filmed her in a way to make her and her parents look like bozos completely. Because, you know, they made sure to put the clip of her asking her lawyer if she was doing too much and heavy on the no intent. And her, I feel like they clipped it to where her parents just said the most ridiculous things, like the dad saying, you know, she was 17, but I thought that she was old enough and more mature to go live with her 20.

0: 20-year-old boyfriend and basically saying like, oh, smoking weed was fine as long as she's not smoking crack. So I don't know. I think she was painted in a picture that kind of shed some light on
1: who she really is.
0: Yeah.
1: Okay.
0: In my personal opinion.
1: Ruth, you saw it.
2: I did. Yeah.
1: Okay. You agree with that?
2: I do.
1: Okay. All right, everybody, don't say too much now because right. It would be confusing for everybody to participate too much.
3: Exactly.
1: Yeah. So, all right, Kat, thank you so much for coming out. Appreciate it.
0: Yeah, okay. Thanks for having me.
1: Absolutely.
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5: A mix of sun and clouds today with highs in the mid-80s. Checking out the roadways on Route 8, it slows

0: Southbound heading into 95. 95 is stop and go southbound from exit 29 down through exit 5. The Merritt Parkway slows southbound from Route 8 to Route 7. 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With PLR Traffic, I'm John Lynch.
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4: What's it like managing one of the country's top golf tournaments? Who can we ask about that? I know. Nathan Grub, Executive Director, Travelers Championship. Good morning.
5: Guys, good morning. First of all, I have to say, before we talk any golf, you might run one of the most diverse morning shows I have ever listened to in my life. Like, yesterday I learned that if you're in a road rage incident and the other guy has flip-flops on, you walk away, because AJ said he's not going anywhere. He's not running. So I learned that.
6: Right.
5: And then I learned about Newton's second law of physics this morning from your red light guy. I'm like, oh, my gosh. Right. So anyway, I just got to compliment you on that. You guys are all over the place.
4: Thank you. But you never know what you're going to get.
6: Like a bad at the school special.
4: Don't. Yes. It's like a radio garbage dump. Right. You sift through and you'll find you're going to.
7: The junk drawer.
4: It's the radio junk drawer.
5: Oh, awesome.
4: So congratulations. It looks like you got a pretty good lineup again.
5: It's a blast. I mean, we have 25 days to go. I was just looking at the list, cause the guys still have to commit, but I mean, we're going to have right now, 25 days out, we have 9 of the top 10 guys in the world, and Scottie Scheffler, you know, number one, he has a chance to get the Grand Slam at the U.S. Open that's out in Long Island this year. So they're out there at Shinnecock, and then they're coming to play us the week after. So I look at our fans and I'm just like, man, they get to see the best in the world. And, you know, this PGA Tour event in New England, we're the only one in New England. And I'm excited to just say, hey, here's what you got. And the fans are showing up. Ticket sales are going great. The charities are getting all involved. We actually had, I was looking at this, we have about 50 charities from your guys' listening audience that participate in our program. We have a few $100,000 that's going down to that part of the state and over in Long Island from the proceeds from the tournament. So it's cool. It's exciting. And people are going to see the best golf, top 10 guys in the world. And Scottie Scheffler, you know, number one, he has a chance to get the Grand Slam at the U.S. Open that's out in Long Island this year. So they're out there at Shinnecock, and then they're coming to play us the week after. So I look at our fans and I'm just like, man, they get to see the best in the world. And, you know, this PGA Tour event in New England, we're the only one in New England, and I'm excited to just say, hey, here's what you got. And the fans are showing up. Ticket sales are going great. The charities are getting all involved. We actually had, I was looking at this, we have about 50 charities from your guys' listening audience that participate in our program. We have a few $100,000 that's going down to that part of the state and over in Long Island from the proceeds from the tournament. So it's cool. It's exciting. And people are going to see the best golf. Just say, hey, here's what you got. And the fans are showing up. Ticket sales are going great. The charities are getting all involved. We actually had, I was looking at this, we have about 50 charities from your guys' listening audience that participate in our program. We have a few $100,000 that's going down to that part of the state and over in Long Island from the proceeds from the tournament. So it's cool. It's exciting. And people are going to see the best golf tournaments.

0: funny because the U.S. Open is typically about the golf course, right? Like if every U.S. Open, they say it's about the golf course, the history of the golf course, and the USGA, which is different from the PGA Tour, they set up that golf course and they want it to be hard as anything. And they want, like, for those of you that are, your listeners that are golfers, like they don't want somebody shooting under par at the U.S. Open. Like they want it to look and feel like it's like a weekend. Oh yeah, I shot that score. I can shoot four over. And you have the best players in the world shooting that. So Shinnecock is just a totally different test. River Highlands, I would say, is two things. One, it's super crowd friendly. So you get a ton of people around every hole and the players love the energy and you can move a ton of people around. But then the guys actually have a chance to make birdies. It's funny, though, they say this about it. They're like, look, it will reward a good shot, but it will punish a bad shot. And then that's all the guys want. I hit a good shot, let me have a chance at birdie. If I hit a bad shot, okay, I'll make bogey. So I think it's a much more player PGA Tour focused golf course than the U.S. Open, where it's like, you know, four over is probably going to win this year.
1: Do you what kind of do you have like a, you know what you need over there?
2: What's that?
1: I have an idea.
2: Uh-oh.
1: Okay.
0: What do we need?
3: Ease your holes.
1: No, you need like an obstacle course for golfers.
2: Nice.
0: Got it.
1: Not during the tournament, but for like some kind of a side event before, right? Or yeah, it have to be before because right, everyone kind of takes off right
2: like
1: after.
2: Golfing,
1: right?
2: Through flames, a minefield, things like that.
1: No,
0: are you talking like a parkour course to see like which golf is in the best shape? Is that what you're talking
2: like
0: about?
2: Like Survivor.
1: That it's kind of like, remember American Gladiator?
0: America. Oh, you're going old school. Right, you're serious. Right, right. Okay. Okay. Yeah. We're doing like foam swords and like, mm-hmm. Okay. All right. So we're going to build a moat this year,
1: nice,
0: and have live bullfrogs that will absolutely, you know, right, be super loud and okay, we'll work on it.
1: Yeah. Right. Then you got to like climb a ladder, slide down a slide, yeah, hit a shot.
0: I think there is a version of that. I bet you if you Googled X Games Golf, you would find something and somebody is trying that somewhere.
1: Can you find that?
2: You should do like a dizzy bat version where they spin around and then they got to shoot.
1: Oh, right. That would be a very
0: cool
1: viral
0: video.
1: I think I
0: saw that on Happy Gilmore, too. I'm pretty sure I saw it.
3: You do a shot every hole.
4: When you said gladiator, I thought it was like, oh, an excuse to like throw foam darts at Rory while he's teeing off.
2: Right, right. Or fight with clubs.
1: Nathan Grube is on, Executive Director, Travelers Championship. Can you still get tickets for this thing, or is it almost sold out?
0: I would say a lot of our hospitality stuff is sold out. So the, you know, kind of the one that's like all inclusive food and beverage, stuff like that is sold out, but our general admission tickets are still available. But here's what I would tell you about those is that we try super hard to make that ticket a really, really good ticket. So if you come out, you get free parking. There's five venues on the golf course that we built in like actually really, really good viewing areas that are free to the public. Air conditioning, you know, shade, things like that. There's this whole fan zone that's for the family that's all free. We have, it's like we have cooling benches where like the NFL sidelines, you know, when it's warm, we have those air conditioning benches everywhere that people can sit on. We have like free water stations everywhere. So like your ticket that gets you on property, we kind of think of it as like Disneyland. Like yeah, you get inside the park and there's a bunch of rides for free.
1: That's
0: how we look at
1: cool.
0: it.
1: Cool.
2: Okay.
1: Those little creature comfort things are so important for the experience. You know, the fans, the water.
2: Yeah.
1: Big time.
0: Oh, yeah.
2: It's gonna die. Yep.
0: And golf is different because you can come out all day. I mean, like, we are, like, your ticket gets you there from 7 a.m. until 8 o'clock at night. And so, you know, where we provide the food, the parking, free sunscreen, you know, we have like medical stations all over the place if people, you know, need a break or something. So there's about family care stations if families need to change diapers or, you know, whatever it is, we have those set up all over the property. So we kind of take the fans experience for the whole day. We take it really seriously.
1: And Keegan Bradley, who won last year with that dramatic birdie on the final hole, that's the kind of thing that an organizer prays for, right? Like a dramatic ending.
2: So much press, yeah.
0: Well, two things on that. One, he's from New England, and New England golfers, like, they don't really exist because it's, you know, I mean, you can't compete against the guys that are practicing all year round. And Keegan has won the last two out of the last 3 years. He's won this tournament, and he's from New England, and he said he loves it. And I think every New Englander this will resonate with. He goes, I always played golf with a chip on my shoulder because people didn't think that I could make it coming from a cold climate and that I could make it on tour. And this was his kind of home of

0: event. And we absolutely think of it the same way. We look at our event as like, you know, we kind of have a chip on our shoulder too. Like, we compete against a Boston or a New York when it comes to professional sports. And the fact that we're the only one in New England, you know, we kind of share that same chip on the shoulder that, that Keegan had. But he's, I mean, he didn't think he was going to do it, because he's like, man, Tommy had a, you know, one shot lead on 18. He goes, maybe I can get into a playoff. But then Fleetwood bogeys, he birdies, and all of a sudden he's like, and I won. And the place just erupted. I mean, it's one of the most electric things to feel in sport is the 18th hole on Sunday. I mean, we've had some of the most dramatic, crazy things happen there, and it is it's unbelievable. So if you're a sports fan or just an event fan, it's something pretty cool you'll talk about for a long time.
1: What do you think, besides last year, was like a top three dramatic ending for the Travelers?
0: Oh, man, there was an 8-hole playoff a few years ago, which was unreal to go every. It was sudden death for an hour and a half. Oh, it was incredibly intense. But I think probably 17. If you Google this, it's on YouTube. Jordan Spieth hit a bunker shot to win in a playoff. And the place, I was standing there on the 18th green, like, people started crying. It was so emotional. It's one of the loudest things I've ever heard in my life. Because you go from dead silence to tens of thousands of people erupting at the top of their lungs. Like, it is one of the craziest experiences that I've been a part of. So probably 17 stands out in my mind. But then what Keegan did last year, we had the whole playoff. I mean, there's just been a bunch of stuff on the end. But that, I still get people sending me videos of that from 2017 going, I was there. I was over there on the left side when this happened. And it was one of the most intense moments I've been a part of.
1: Phil has it.
2: Right at it. Right at it.
3: Oh,
2: he's done it again. Just as he did at the John Deere for his first win.
3: Unbelievable.
4: He knew it too. He threw his club and he just, like, they're rolling around on

0: He knew it too. He threw his club and he just, like, they're rolling around on the grass now.
1: It sounds like a stadium.
2: Yeah.
0: Yeah.
1: That sportsmanship right there.
2: You didn't shush them.
3: So it was crazy. You go from dead silence to that. Like, most of the sporting events, people are going crazy. They're loud, you know, whatever. But it was silent in that. And we actually, so that rake, Jordan threw his club, and his caddy, Michael Greller, he threw the rake because they were both so excited. And we ended up boxing up the rake and sending it to Michael saying, hey, here you go. You know, it was a commemorative piece.
2: That's cool.
3: He didn't get the trophy, but he sent a picture going, that rake is sitting in my office. That was the greatest experience. So it was pretty cool.
1: That's really cool.
2: So you got something. That's cool.
1: What's the purse this year for the Travelers?
3: Just a mere $20 million. So it's one of the biggest purses in tournament history. And the winner gets a little over $3.6 million. But yeah, this is, they're not playing for, you know, a weekend side bet. Like, this is career changing, life changing. And we're one of only eight they're called signature events with a $20 million purse. And there's only eight of them in the country.
2: Wow.
3: That are these signature events. And, we have them right here. And, you know, for all of our people to come and see, but the tour set these up to be the biggest, best events with the best players in the world. And that's what it's turned out to be. So, good stuff. Really good stuff.
1: How many people do you think is on a staff of a professional golfer? Like, when he wins $3.6 million,
2: they share it with?
3: Yeah.
1: How many?
3: So I think they share it with their friends at the federal government first.
2: Okay.
1: And then Connecticut.
2: The caddy?
3: And then, so here's what's cool though, is Connecticut actually sees, all the winnings since they happen in Connecticut, the guy's percentage from that stay in the state. So that actually, the state income tax on that stays here with us in the state of Connecticut. But, I mean, you go down the list. You have a swing coach. You have a therapist. You have a mental coach. You have a caddy. Ben Griffin is a guy on tour. I think he's 15th in the world right now. But he just did a story on this. He's like, you know what it costs me between whatever. He goes, it's tens of thousands of dollars every week to pay for kind of the traveling show. And when you look at it on property, like, the guys walk on. And if you don't have the team to compete at that level, you're going to get passed by. Like, they have a nutritionist. The data and the science behind these guys as athletes is unreal. But I bet you there's probably on average 6 to 8 kind of people with every single player. So
1: not bad.
3: If Keegan won 3-6, you take taxes and your caddy gets probably like a 10% bonus and then your coach. I mean, listen, he's doing just fine, but yeah. There's a lot of people that are involved in that for sure.
2: $5.
1: The mental coach, can you talk to that coach in between shots?
3: No.
1: That's not allowed.
3: That's why when you have your caddy as your mental coach, that's when you kind of like sneak it all in. So like, okay. there's guys that have built their caddy as so important. It's like, hey, and that's what Teddy Scott is, Scotty Scheffler. He's the number one ranked player in the world. And he's like on this Tiger-esque run the last 3 years, but his caddy, Ted Scott, is not just his caddy. He is like he travels with him. He works with him on his game. He, you know, is kind of his mental coach. So when you kind of get one person on your team that can be like three of those roles, like, those are the guys that you see that are just taking off of their career.
1: What is said to that player right before they swing on a difficult shot is so important.
2: Do it.
1: No, well, their mindset.
2: Yeah.
1: You know, it's 80% mental when you get to that level.
2: You can do it.
3: No, so what I love is that they've started micing the guys up, the caddies and the players in the broadcast, and you start to get insight into that. And Chaz, exactly what you said, like, you kind of start to see, like, okay, is the player, like, second-guessing himself here? And then you hear the caddy step in and be like, no, this is the right club. Swing this one. And they're like, are you sure? Look at the wind. I don't know. And like, then you just see all the voices start to raise up in the guy's head, and the caddy's supposed to just quiet all those voices.
1: Right. You need someone who's stable.
2: Wait, to listen to it. Right,
1: like, you don't want to hear, all right, maybe you're right. Maybe this isn't the right club.
2: Damn it, you told me it wasn't the right club.
3: I don't think this is the right club. Man, I was thinking the same thing. Wouldn't that be great? Wouldn't that be great after he hits? Be like, yeah, you were right. That was wrong.
2: I told you. I told you.
0: Why do you ever listen to me?
3: Just walk away. Just walk away.
1: Is this the right club to beat you with?
2: You are so fired.
1: Oh, my God.
3: You are so fired. Yeah.
1: Nathan, thanks for coming out. We got to talk to you leading up to this. We're getting very close. You can feel the energy in the room of Connecticut and Long Island right now for the Travelers Championship happening at TPC River Highlands. Thank you, Nathan Grube.
3: Thanks, guys.
1: All right.

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10: 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In 1989, the Cult peaked at number 10 on the Billboard 200 album chart with Sonic Temple, which went on to sell over a million copies in the U.S. And in 1988, the first U.S. Monsters of Rock tour kicked off at Alpine Valley Music Theater in East Troy, Wisconsin. Van Halen was the headliner, and the bill also included the Scorpions, Metallica, and Dokken. And in 1987, at a U2 concert in Rome, the sound system was so loud that neighbors called emergency services claiming an earthquake has struck. 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
16: Partly cloudy today with temperatures in the mid-80s. On 91, there's southbound delays heading into 95. 95 slow both ways at exit 44. Then it slows southbound from exit 30 down through exit 5. 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For victims of drunk and drug driving, your grief is unique, but you are not alone. 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
17: How a toaster oven unraveled a $20 million divorce.
18: The metaphor, their toast.
17: Divorce attorney Megan Fried in studio.
18: Give me some toaster.
17: Dumb thing. What's that?
18: Give me some toaster.
17: Oh, $20 million toaster?
18: Yeah.
17: Dumbass News is next. Chaz and AJ in the morning.

0: Let's bring in top divorce attorney Megan Fried. Good morning.
1: Good morning.
2: Morning.
0: I see her. I get nervous.
2: Yeah.
0: I'm happy she's a guest, but if I was standing in court and she's standing something. With the ex, yeah. or soon to be ex, I'd be like, I think I'm in trouble.
2: She knows something.
0: Yeah. Let's start with how a toaster oven unraveled a $20 million divorce.
1: Oh, boy. I know.
0: $20 million divorce unraveled over a $49 toaster oven.
2: And it burns one's bagel like a mad. What happened?
0: Yeah. This happens all the time, right? They pick one thing.
1: They pick one thing.
0: They say, that's it. That's the line.
2: Right.
1: Yeah, it's not usually 20 million, but other than that, it happens all the time. It's like in the 90s, there's this famous picture of this couple in front of the judge, like in the courtroom dividing Beanie Babies.
2: Okay.
1: And since then, I mean, I think they thought they had some value, but we all know how that
2: didn't pan out.
0: Worth nothing.
1: There's always a Beanie Baby. There's always a toaster.
2: Right.
0: Yeah.
1: So, I mean, we have, when I knew I was coming on, I talked to friends, like, you know, divorce lawyers hang out together, right?
0: Right. Yeah. They all have stories.
1: Yeah, pack, yeah. We have good ones. I mean, there's a million sofas, a million $60 dinette sets, things like that. But there are some really good ones. Like, say you had a Christmas ornament shaped like male genitalia with a tiny little red bow.
2: That's a balls of holly, yes.
1: So nice, right?
2: Or Charlie. Sorry.
0: Who wants that? Both?
1: That was more of a retaliatory move.
2: Oh.
1: Right. No one wanted it. It was stop doing that. But things that people want, like a frozen pig. Which parts are worth what? Like, I want the good cuts. You
0: really?
1: Get the bad cuts.
0: So it was in the freezer.
1: It was in,
0: it was all butchered.
2: Right.
0: In the freezer.
1: Full pig in the freezer. Who gets the bacon?
0: Okay.
2: Right. Who gets to end with the ass? The hindquarters.
1: Yeah. Pet parrot with family secrets.
3: That's hilarious.
1: Right?
2: And he will talk.
0: Did that really happen?
1: He will talk. Yeah. That's actually like, that one was in the news.
0: So what happened? What
2: did he say?
1: We never found out what he said, but
0: like more. Oh my God.
3: I'm
0: my God.
3: I'm an affair.
1: They both wanted the parrot though.
3: It's a butcher.
1: Yeah. Jeez. I know. And one lady claimed her house was haunted in order to drive down the value of the house too, right? So if they're splitting the value of the house.
2: Right.
1: And normal people get an appraiser and they say what the house is worth if they were to sell it. But what if there's a ghost?
0: That'll drive down the price.
2: Wow.
1: Right.
0: So she wanted to stay in the house. Her plan was lower the value so I could buy him out.
1: Correct. Buy him out for less.
2: Okay. Right.
1: Exactly.
0: Yeah. All right. You know what? Call in the thing you fought over. Now, it might have been good things, like things you should fight over, like the kids.
2: Exactly right. Now, one half the kid.
0: Right.
2: Which half?
0: 877-764-2535.
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13: Highs in the mid-80s today with partly cloudy skies. Checking out the roadways on 91. It slows southbound heading into 95. 95 heavy both ways at exit 44. Then it slows southbound from exit 30 down through exit 5. 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
0: Talking about the thing you fought over in the divorce and how it worked out. 877-764-2535. Divorce attorney Megan Fried in studio. You find that the person, like if someone's cheated on, they're going to fight for everything. They just, they want to go nuclear.
1: That does make it worse. Like some people manage to keep it calm even when the other person did something to them. But in a lot of cases, that takes up the temperature. So, I mean, you might get, you get some, like we think of ourselves as a no-fault divorce state, right? Where yeah. It doesn't matter who did what. The point of this is to just to like divide and not
0: Let's
1: be married.
0: Let's figure out how we could divide this up and get it done.
1: So if people used to fight over what actually caused the breakdown of the marriage, the adultery or whatever, now they're left with like the parrot, right? What are we going to fight about? Pet custody, I guess.
0: Yeah. I think if you're cheated on, you know, the thought of, especially dudes. Do you find that guys get more screwed in Connecticut than
1: No.
2: Really?
0: You said you didn't even have to think about that.
1: No. In fact, I think it causes men a lot of anxiety they don't need to have. So that's, you know, I think they like stay in unhappy relationships longer because they're afraid they're not going to see their kids on the other side.
0: Well, they're going to get the house, right?
1: Oh, no, they might get the house. Oh, yeah. Wow. Yeah. And also, there's a, like, a lot of people wind up selling that house and getting two new houses, too, because it doesn't make sense. Like, that's a house you built for, or you bought for a larger family.
2: Yeah, too many memories, yeah.
1: Oh, yeah. Well, yeah. I mean, one guy wanted to keep the sofa because that's where he had cheated on his wife.
2: Oh, really?
0: He wanted the cheating sofa.
1: Yeah, he wanted the
2: He wanted his DNA back.
1: Yeah. Sentimental.
0: 877-764-2535. I feel like there are guys listening who will be like, no. Guys get screwed in divorce in Connecticut.
2: Right.
1: Yeah. I think everyone thinks they got screwed in divorce.
0: Yeah, you're probably right. All right. So we got the $20 million divorce that was unraveled over a $49 toaster oven. But we got the sixth grade yearbook. We got the wooden spoon.
2: Oh, kinky. I need that one.
0: Yeah, let us know. Did you do well in your divorce? I have a feeling you didn't. 877-764-2535. Chaz and AJ in the morning.

0: All right, we're going to get to the value of the kidney in the divorce battle in a second. But first, it's Chaz and AJ in the morning. We have divorce attorney Megan Freed in studio and on the phone, Nick from Kings Park. Hey, Nick.
1: Morning, guys. How are you?
0: Good, Nick. Thanks. How did you do?
1: So I was never divorced because I never had to go through divorce. I was never married, but I had a child with my ex.
0: Oh.
1: And I'm Catholic. She's Jewish. And during the mediation process, in addition to a number of ridiculous demands, she demanded to keep my daughter on Christmas Day.
2: Oh.
3: But she's Jewish.
0: That's spiteful.
3: Yeah.
0: That's spiteful.
1: Yeah.
0: Yeah.
1: I mean, she wanted her full time and for me to have her only every other weekend with supervised visitation. And she moved like 30 minutes away and wanted her in that school district. At the end of it, you know, I gave so much information. I audio recorded every conversation, you know, had video evidence. The judge took 2.5 hours to review everything before coming to our scheduled court date. And I got the school district. I got, you know, 50-50 custody on paper. I got all the Catholic holidays, you know, things that were not unreasonable for me to have.
0: Wow. Good homework. Job on your part.
3: Seriously.
0: That helps, so, right, Megan? Like having a client. How did you come up with, like, I'm going to record everything, I'm going to write everything down? Was that you or did your attorney advise you to do that?
1: No, I did that before I even got an attorney. This is during the mediation process, just because so many unhinged things were happening. I needed evidence of it.
0: Okay.
3: What caused the split in the first place?
1: We just grew apart for many years, to be honest. Oh. It was an accidental pregnancy, and I kind of just gritted my teeth and marched forward because I thought it was the right thing to do for my daughter.
0: You're a solid dude.
3: You're an honorable person.
0: Yeah.
3: Yeah.
1: I try.
0: That's the thing, man, with kids. That makes it so tough because you're involved in this with this person now forever.
3: Yeah.
0: It never ends.
3: No getting out, yeah.
0: Yeah.
3: Unless you fake your death. You know.
4: Yeah, right. It doesn't end at 18. It's forever. Yeah.
0: He did all the right things, right, Meg?
4: Well, it sounds like, I mean, one of the things that you want to be credible, right? And he's like, whether it's you keep a diary or you have, you know, you have written proof or whatever, you want to be the one that the judge knows is telling the truth. And whatever you can do to prove that is going to help you.
0: Hmm. Yeah, the judge wants to see at least one person is a well-grounded, not flying off the handle, not manipulating the truth person.
4: Yeah, ideally two. Like, if we can get
0: them. Yeah, that would be great. Yeah, there's two.
3: Great. Have it often,
0: you're hoping when there's a kid involved, there's one solid parent.
4: Right? Yeah.
0: Yeah.
3: Like a unicorn, yep.
4: Yeah, and like, and with the religious holidays, I mean, the good news with this family was there's an easy way to split those, right? I mean, I know it wasn't easy for you, sir. It was terrible for you. But for the judge, right? Yeah. It's like, well, she gets Jewish holidays, he gets Catholic. But for a lot of people, like with overlapping religion or, you know, I mean, it's easy to split Mother's and Father's Day, but it's not as easy to split the child's birthday.
3: But she gets 8 days and he gets one.
0: Yeah.
1: No, the way they actually wrote it is she gets the first two nights.
3: Oh, okay.
1: And then I get Christmas Eve, Christmas Day.
3: Gotcha. So two candles and then, okay.
0: Beautiful. How old is your daughter now?
1: She just turned 9 in April.
0: Nice.
3: Cool.
0: Nice. Well, another, you know, 9 more years to go.
3: Right. Get excited.
1: Child support is 21 if they go to college in New York.
3: Oh,
0: is that right?
3: Damn.
1: Yeah.
3: Yeah. The military is good, too.
0: Well, she's worth it as long as the child support's going to your daughter, you know?
1: If only I could say it was.
0: Yeah. All right, Nick. Thank you, man.
1: Have a great morning, everyone.
0: You too. Thanks for calling. Yeah, that's the other thing. How can you make child support go to child support? Can you?
4: It's like to the household, right?
3: Yeah.
4: So, yeah. I mean, theoretically, it's going to pay for heating the house and rent or the mortgage or whatever.
3: Yeah,
4: food.
3: Right.
4: So maybe it literally isn't. Maybe it's going to something else where we see like big frustration there is when there's a new partner that comes in that's sort of,
3: Also, they have a new car. Yeah.
0: I feel for those people, especially like, all right, there was cheating. And then now that person, the cheater, has the kid. And now this new guy, I'm putting it all on the woman. this new guy is in the house, in your house.
3: Yeah.
0: Your stuff. On your couch.
3: Right.
2: eating food you paid for.
0: With your kid.
3: Hang out with your kid. Yeah.
4: Yeah.
0: Watching, telling your kid
3: that you're
0: what
3: evil.
0: To do.
3: Right.
0: And that you're evil.
3: Yeah.
0: That's tough on a person.
2: Ugh.
4: Yeah. I mean, male hopefully not telling your kid you're evil.
0: What's
4: hopefully,
0: that?
4: Hopefully not telling your kid you're evil.
0: Yeah, but that happens, right?
4: Oh, yeah.
3: I'm sure it has.
4: Yeah.
0: Joe on the road.
5: Hi there.
0: Hey.
5: So I don't know if my situation was unique to Connecticut state rules, if I had a bad lawyer or if I was truly fighting a judge. And we talk about where often, you know, the man gets the worst end of the deal. And that wasn't the case after a very long lifetime relationship with my partner. Married, and my partner had developed a habit, became an alcoholic for the last 6 years of the marriage and stopped working. And during divorce, I ended up having to pay a lot of alimony to this person that was capable of working and just couldn't work anymore.
0: Why? Because the alcoholism is a protected
3: disability?
5: So, what I was told, it's because they look at the last 3 years, and because he didn't work, I had to pay him alimony. It didn't matter the reason, because I chose not to go to trial, because I was told I would be fighting the judge, not him and I with the lawyers.
3: Wow.
5: Meg? So she mandated the amount of alimony, which was like 35% of my salary, so it's no small amount.
0: Ouch.
3: Damn.
0: Meg, was that bad advice?
4: I don't know enough to know, but what I can tell you is that I've seen alimony before. When somebody has an addiction or a substance abuse problem, they do kind of look at what you were doing during the marriage, right? If one person was working outside the home and the other person wasn't, but there's usually some sort of ramp to getting that person back to paying for themselves if they're able to, right?
3: Yeah.
4: So it wouldn't be like, it would be unusual for it to be for a really long time you're paying alimony. Like you might see something like, say you have a stay-at-home parent and you're paying alimony while they get a teaching certificate or something so they can go back to work. Something like that, but
5: yeah,
4: not
5: so
4: for
5: we're
4: the rest
5: in
4: of
5: a,
4: their lives.
5: I have to do it 9 years until they hit retirement age.
3: Oh.
5: Yeah. And they ended up with a lot of money in the bank. They had inheritance that I didn't want. I ended up with hardly anything in the account at all.
0: Wait, the inheritance was from his family?
5: Yeah, from his family.
0: Okay, so
5: it's not like he was left without money.
0: Right,
5: and
0: yeah.
5: So I was just shocked by
0: right,
5: the amount.
0: So you weren't going,
5: and then told there was nothing.
0: You weren't going after the inheritance. So you're like, you keep that. Just let me get out of here with my salary.
3: Right.
0: And that didn't even happen.
5: Yeah.
0: Damn.
5: No. And I wasn't even opposed to paying a little something, but it's a lot. Well,
0: 35%, stupid.
3: Yeah, you can use a drink right now.
5: Yeah. Yeah.
0: Oh, man.
4: It stinks to go to trial, but, you know, sometimes it does make sense to push the issue when there's
5: yeah,
4: no
5: yeah.
4: on the
5: afraid
4: table.
5: To do it because I think trial would have cost what I was left with in the bank account.
4: Yeah.
0: Right. All right, well, you made the good decision.
3: Yeah.
5: Yeah.
0: Yeah, it's hard to swallow right now.
5: Yeah.
0: Yeah. How many years do you have left?
5: Eight
3: more years.
5: Oh. It's a new divorce.
0: Oh. Yes. Okay.
3: Right. The band-aid's still on, yes.
0: Brian, are you married yet?
6: No.
0: Okay. Something to think about.
3: Yeah. Ain't been anyone.
0: I see Brian taking notes. All right.
3: I need to ring back.
6: I'm engaged. Yeah.
3: I just got a bar for them all, okay?
0: Joe, thanks for calling.
5: You're welcome. Thank you.
0: Chaz and AJ in the morning.

0: talking about divorce and getting screwed in said divorce. Chaz and AJ in the morning. Jeff in Monroe.
1: Hey, guys. I got two quick stories. One story is one of my customers in Westport, her husband cheated on her with his assistant, and she was all like, oh, he's going to do right by me and stuff like that. Well, he quit his job and was able to get out of it, basically scot-free. And when I helped her move out of her mansion or house, there was a book in the closet that said how to get out of a divorce scot-free.
2: Oh,
1: it's actually a book. You can read it
2: on Amazon.
1: Like,
2: I see. Yeah.
1: I just started laughing. I'm like, so he got out of good. But anyways,
2: wow.
1: a friend of mine, he bought his house free and clear before he got married. I told him, get a prenup. No. She loves me. Oh. We never, that's blah, blah, blah. So 14 years later, they had a daughter because she started to get MS. So they were like, well, let's have a kid before MS treatment starts, blah, blah, blah. So then she started looking, across the greener pastures online, and she found a guy she was hooking up with. So he got divorced 14 years after they got married. She got half the house. He had to pay for half his house that he paid for already, because he always paid for everything. She had a job at Norton's, so she had a nice retirement package and everything. He had to pay for half his house. She got half his car collection. He had four car classic cars.
0: Oh, this is where you get AJ.
1: He had to pay to get his cars back because they were worth value.
0: He had to buy them again.
2: And, oh, Lord.
1: Yeah. And the deal was when she collected her 401k from Norton's, because she was vested and everything, he would get half of it. It was about $150,000 he would get back. So he's like, well, I had to pay for the house, I had to pay for my cars, but I'm getting $150,000 back. Well, come to find out, she had been dipping into the 401k for the years after they got divorced. So before she passed away, she had nothing in the 401k. He took her to court, and the judge is like, well, you can't go after money that's gone already. So that was it.
2: Wow.
1: He never got any of the money. She totally dicked him.
0: Part of it was his responsibility to keep an eye on that 401k.
2: Yeah, but I bet she waters her grave a lot. just saying.
0: Meg, what do you think?
1: It's karma.
0: I'm trying to read Meg's face here.
3: I mean, that's why we divide the 401k when you get divorced, not down the road, right? Like, do it right then. But this is a really good ad for prenups, right?
2: Very good.
1: I made my son get a prenup.
3: Yeah.
1: Yep.
0: Yeah,
1: it's not worth it, because they always say, I would never take your house from you. You paid for it. Yeah, right. Once that divorce starts, it gets ugly.
0: Right. All right. Thank you, Jeff. Boy, that sounds...
1: Hey, have a good one.
0: This is not a good segment for married people listening.
2: Dudes especially, yeah. If you're a car guy, even worse.
0: This isn't a lot of, like, 100 laughs a second here.
2: Yeah, no.
0: Taffy on the island.
4: Hello?
0: Hey.
2: Yo.
4: Good morning.
0: Morning.
4: Yeah, I was, I got a divorce back in the 2000s. I was thrown out of my house in 2000. Fought like hell to get custody of my kids for about 4.5 years. Went to court for about a week. Ended up with, I got my house back. My ex got thrown out with a boyfriend.
2: Wow.
4: Got full custody of my kids, and I got child support.
2: Damn, you made out pretty good.
4: Yeah, I should have played the lottery then.
2: Right.
4: I'd be a very rich man.
2: This is true, yeah.
0: Well, so you, but, not just lucky, but you fought.
3: It took a long time.
0: That doesn't sound like it was easy.
4: I don't even want to know what I spent, but yeah. I fought.
2: When you're tough, you got to pull, you know what I'm saying? Yeah.
4: Mm-hmm. I only met one other guy that got the same thing. I don't know if he was factual, but I got it. I definitely got
2: it. See, success stories are out there.
0: What very happened? Rare. So you got thrown out of the house. Was she hook up with someone else?
4: She did.
0: Yeah.
4: Probably a couple.
2: Couple, wow.
0: A what?
4: A couple of flings, I guess you could say.
0: Oh, a couple of flings. Okay, I thought you meant she hooked up with another couple, swingers.
4: No. She got wacky.
2: Gotcha.
0: Okay.
4: And stupid.
0: What do you mean, wacky,
4: I
0: mean, stupid?
4: I could have caught her a long time ago.
0: Oh, you were
4: I knew what she was doing.
2: Right.
0: Oh, you did?
4: And then, I knew.
2: And why didn't you do anything about it?
4: I wanted to take both of them out, but I don't, you know, I don't have any weapons, and I don't do that.
0: Well, no, yeah, no, I don't. No, no, I don't mean that. I mean,
3: get so far.
2: Yeah, like legal stuff.
3: Legal stuff.
2: Not take her out.
0: I mean, taking them out.
2: Not like, take her out.
0: Getting out of the divorce, you know.
2: Right. Yeah.
0: Oh my God! Yeah, right. So you come home one day and she's like, "All right, get out."
4: She called the cops on me.
2: Had them do it.
4: I was taking my things out of the house, and you know, she. I actually found her out. I found some things of this guy that was. I know he was messing around with her.
2: Yeah.
4: And I showed them to her, and she left pissed off. She came back like the next day, and I was trying to get my stuff out of there because I knew I was going to get thrown out.
2: Yeah.
4: So.
0: And then she called the cops on you.
4: She called them, three of them, I think.
0: Wow. Well, yeah. She called one, three came.
2: Right. I'm glad you're here. Help with the
0: stuff. They hear domestic.
4: Yeah, I didn't even anything. Mm. It was a joke.
0: Yeah.
4: But, you know, they took her side.
2: Of course.
4: And whatever.
0: Right. Oh, man.
4: But, that's the way it goes.
0: Well, sounds like you got through it, so good for you.
4: Yeah, I'm good. I'm happy. I still hate her.
2: Right.
4: I'm happy.
2: It takes a while to process.
0: Will there be a time where you don't hate her?
4: There will never be a time.
2: Gotcha.
0: Right.
4: Ever.
0: Yeah.
2: Throw for Hallmark.
0: No. Yeah, you should write some Valentine's Day cards. The taffy line of cards.
2: Yes.
0: All right, taffy.
4: Good luck out there, the guys that are trying to do what I did.
0: Yeah. Yes.
4: Very good luck.
0: Not easy. Well, thanks for sharing your story, brother.
4: All right. Nice talking to you.
2: Yeah, same
0: you too.
2: Thank you, dude.
0: Oh, boy, that dude, you could hear he's still wearing the pain of all of that. Megan Fried, founder and managing co-partner of Fried McCroft Law Firm. Awesome divorce attorney. She says, get a prenup.
2: Do it.
0: And there's a lot of divorce out there.
3: There is.
0: Did it slow down after COVID?
3: So we thought it would, right? Because it definitely picked up during COVID. But it's been, I mean, the world is pretty weird. And people are reacting to it.
0: Yeah.
3: And I would say that there are more fights. Like, we have more full divorce trials than we had before COVID, too. So that's changed.
2: Oh. All
0: right. Well, thanks for coming in. Appreciate it.
3: Thanks for having me.
0: All right.
5: Chaz and AJ in the morning.
0: See you tomorrow, Long Island. 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
2: The best.
0: I have used them many times and love it.
2: Oh, yeah.
0: And now it's time to get out in that yard and enjoy it. 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
18: A mix of sun and clouds today with highs in the mid-80s. On the roadways on 95, there's delays both ways at exit 44. Then it slows southbound from exit 30 to exit 5. 91 is slow southbound heading into 95. 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
0: Before we talk about this Gaylord Gauntlet, I want to take Heidi from Waterbury. She's been on hold for a while. She has a divorce story. Hey, Heidi.
20: Hey, how are you?
0: Hello. Good, thanks.
20: So, yeah, I was married, when my divorce was finalized in January, it was 37 years.
0: Wow.
20: Damn. Yeah, I filed for divorce a year before that because my husband was an alcoholic. Jealous, narcissistic, manipulative, and I got screwed because I stayed for so long. Had I divorced him probably 15 years ago when I actually should have, it probably wouldn't have been so bad. But
0: We sold our house.
20: We got had 160 in equity from it. So he got 130. I got 30.
0: What?
20: Ooh. I also have to pay him $1,000 a month in alimony for over 2 years, and he got half of my 401k.
0: Damn. How is that possible? Oh. Right? So does he have a disability from the...
20: He's on disability for probably right when I filed for divorce is when he started getting disability. But basically, he had a bad knee for years, and he had gotten that operated on. But then before that, he had fallen down the stairs from all the empty beer cans that dropped down the basement stairs. And he tried to walk down the stairs with the beer cans on there and fell and broke his ankle. Damn. So that's pretty much why he was on disability. Because of that, I got screwed. And my divorce attorney told me basically, you know, the courts say, well, he's become accustomed to this lifestyle. So I worked hard all these years. You know, I mean, we got married very young, obviously. I was 17 and pregnant. Was the reason why we got married, but we, you know, I stuck through it. I had two kids with them, raised them both phenomenal kids. One just started talking to him again, but they both think he had supposedly stopped drinking, but they both think he's back drinking again. So,
0: oh, man.
20: I feel bad for my kids because now they're stuck with him. So, but yeah, it's been a brutal, and my mom died 2 weeks after I told them that I wanted the divorce, so when I needed her the most.
0: Right.
20: Yeah. So, the last year was a pretty bad year for me, but I'm trying to be optimistic and look at it this way that, you know, I don't have to deal with any of his nonsense anymore, and I can just live a good and happy life.
0: That's the good news.
2: You can only go up from here.
0: The kids are old enough to know what reality is.
2: Yeah.
0: They can make their own decisions.
20: Yeah, and they grew up with it. You know, I always joke that I was I was a single parent with three kids because he was one of my children.
2: Gotcha. So, right.
20: So,
0: this
20: but
0: is
20: when I
0: important.
20: Heard you were talking about this, I'm like, I got to call in.
0: I'm glad you did.
20: If anyone's contemplating getting out of a bad, you know, if you have a spouse that's, you know, whether they're cheating, an alcoholic, a drug addict, whatever the situation may be, get out. Don't stay, because the longer you stay, the worse you're going to get screwed.
0: Gotcha. Right. This is a good segment for people to hear.
2: Yeah.
0: Yeah.
2: A lot of engagement right
0: now. Not a lot of laughs.
2: I know.
0: But it's an important segment for people to hear.
2: It's a lot of single people all of a sudden.
20: Yeah. I mean, it's sad. And I tried to make the marriage work. And I tried to hang in there. But
0: at some point, you know. You just know. We're going to keep doing the same thing over and over.
2: Yeah.
0: We lose weekends fighting. And drinking.
2: If it's not
0: and
2: fun.
0: It's just, then what happens next? Well, here we go again.
2: Yeah.
0: When you know, and just get out. You just got to get out.
20: Like, come home from work every day and not know what shit show I was coming home to. So,
0: kid show?
2: Right.
0: Mm. Yeah.
20: Yeah.
0: All right. So. No, it's, I appreciate you, Sharon. Thank you, Heidi. And,
20: love you guys. I've been listening to you forever, so thank you so much for doing such a great show. You guys are the best.
0: Oh, thank you. It's everyone who calls. That's what makes it. Thank you.
2: Positive thoughts for you.
0: Yeah, we're thinking of you.
20: Yeah, thank you very much. I appreciate it. It's only going to go up from
2: here.
0: Exactly.
2: You,
0: right.
2: You it's go,
0: only
2: girl.
0: Been since January.
2: You go, girl. Mm-hmm.
0: Yeah.
20: The glass is half full, not half empty.
0: That's right.
20: The way you gotta look at
2: it. Time to fill it up.
0: Yeah, you got the rest of your life in front of you now.
2: Yep.
20: Yeah.
0: All right, thank you, Heidi.
20: All right, thank you, guys. All have right. a great day.
0: You too. Well, you realize how lucky you are when you hear some of these stories, you know? And you hear how decisions made when you're 17 can have a real profound effect on how the rest of your life goes.
2: Down the road, yep.
0: That was 37 years of hell.

0: talk to... Well, we could talk about your life.
1: Oh, yeah, no, that's good.
0: Okay. Right. We'll keep moving?
1: Yeah.
0: All right, let's keep moving.
2: I'm pretty happy.
0: Yeah.
3: I'm having a good time.
0: Let's talk to Jared Morano. Hey, Jared.
4: Hey, how are you?
0: Good.
1: Morning.
0: AJ, have you heard of the Gaylord Gauntlet?
1: Yes, I have. I actually got to host it one year.
0: Really?
1: It's incredible. Yeah, all these people... various, you know, things with them, like, you know, rehabilitation, things like that. And it's this big, big course where they go over obstacles and there's like, they help each other and stuff. It's very, very, very cool. It's a very cool day.
0: How close was he? Jared?
4: Yeah, Say it again.
0: Yeah.
1: It's just a really, really great day. It's a great day for all everybody, you know, running the gauntlet. Have you done it before?
4: Yeah, I totally agree. No, I have not done it. This is my first time doing it. Yeah, I actually haven't done an event like this probably ever, so.
0: All right, you're a veteran?
4: No, I'm not a veteran. I'm in the Navy Reserves right now, so.
0: Thank you for your service.
1: That qualifies you, really.
2: Definitely more than I'm doing.
1: Yeah, seriously.
4: Thank you.
0: Can you explain the gauntlet to us? Because I kind of got it from AJ, but tell us what it's about.
4: Yeah, no, it's an adaptive athlete course. It's a 5K mud run. They have like 24 obstacles. It's made to be challenging for basically anybody, non-adaptive athletes and adaptive athletes. So they have, I think around like 1,100 athletes or something that they're anticipating to go there this year. So
2: that's huge.
0: And 24 insane obstacles, mud pits, wall to scale, rope swings, zip lines, fire pit.
1: Yeah.
0: Ginormous water slide, huge teeter totters. I mean, it sounds fun, but I know you get there, then you get two or three into this, and you're like, this is tough.
1: Yeah, that fire pit was towards the end, remember, last time.
0: What do you remember about it?
1: There was a fire pit, and you had to go through there was like a board going across, and you had to kind of go through the board with the fire.
0: Oh, no kidding.
1: Yeah. It was a great place for a barbecue. Like, try it. I'm like, no. It ain't happening.
0: More than 1,200 runners are going to take place. The 12th annual Gaylord Gauntlet 5K Trail and Obstacle Run happening June 13th. Now, can anyone sign up for this, Jared?
4: Yeah, to my knowledge, anybody could sign up for this. They have a lot of teams. People can help the adaptive athletes and everything. So they can create like a whole team, and non-adaptive athletes can sign up too, just to support and whatnot. So,
0: oh, that's cool.
2: Is this like a tough mudder? Is this like same idea?
4: I think it's the same idea. Yeah, more or less. So.
0: Yeah, so it's a 5K trail and an obstacle run on the 400-acre campus of Gaylord Hospital. I love it.
1: Yeah,
0: it sounds great.
1: And they release people in shifts. Like, it's not like everybody just, once.
0: It's not like the Field of Braveheart.
1: Exactly right. It's not like, go! And everybody goes at the same time. No, they release everybody in shifts.
0: So, like, waves.
1: Exactly right. So, they got one team, and they go, and then they get to a certain point, and they let the other team go.
0: Oh, that's fun.
1: Because I thought that also. I'm like, this is going to be nuts if everybody's, like, all trying to conquer at the
0: same
1: time.
0: Yeah, you're all fighting over the teeter-totter.
1: Exactly. And the fire pit. We lost five people. No.
0: Yeah.
1: It's in shifts. No. Yeah, it works out great.
2: They got that electric thing that, like, you run through, and it shocks you?
1: Not yet.
0: Do they?
4: No, I don't think so.
2: Yeah. Wow. Seen a few of them have that. Like, you walk through and you're like,
1: They didn't bring that one here yet. Yet.
0: Well, we love the work that Gaylord does. It's so important.
1: Very important.
0: And it's life-changing. And this is a great way to celebrate those people.
1: Yep.
0: Gaylord and the people who go to Gaylord. Jared, Absolutely. Thank you for coming on and talking about this with us. And we look forward to it. We'll link up at WPLR.com.
4: Awesome. Thank you for having me.
0: All right. Thank you. Anytime.
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14: All right, have you ever heard of light language?
15: No.
14: Okay, you're about to hear about it, and it's ladies who speak light language. Apparently, they're like aliens are speaking to them, or they're speaking an alien language.
15: Wow. They're crazy.
16: Yeah.
17: You just don't get
14: nuts. No, not typical women language.
17: Okay, cool.
14: Yeah. You're about to hear an alien speaking through a lady. Dumbass News next.

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2: You think Eddie Vedder can't talk?
1: Dumbass.
2: Chaz and AJ in the morning on PLR. We're just sitting here doing the show, and Brian Blackmore's over there clicking through his computer, and he's like, have you experienced any of this light language? I'm like, light language? Huh? What is that? Is that what AJ does?
3: No.
2: Not really commit to English?
3: That's really heavy, actually. Heavy. Yes.
2: And he's like, no. Brian, can you set this up?
4: Okay, so I was scrolling on Instagram, TikTok the other day, and I scrolled past these women who were speaking in what they call light languages. And these women are claiming to be Arcturian star seeds, which is basically their soul comes from Arcturia, which is a faraway galaxy. It's very crunchy granola. I spend way too much time in the wellness circles kind of vibe.
3: Okay, so nuts.
2: And so what? So someone's speaking through, like, who's speaking through them? What language is it?
4: They are conjuring a dead language that was spoken by the Anunnaki and aliens from the ancient alien Sumerian texts or whatever.
2: Pig
3: Latin?
4: Yeah, kind of like Pig Latin.
3: Yeah.
4: And they're speaking it through their soul.
2: From another planet
4: life.
2: Or from a different galaxy? Oh.
4: It's
3: another planet for sure.
4: Yeah, definitely. Different dimension, maybe. Yeah, it's coming through them and it's supposed to be healing for you.
3: Yeah.
4: So when you hear this, you're supposed to.
2: Oh.
3: Yeah.
4: Get healed by it, the light language.
3: Yeah, the planet Insania, yes.
2: Okay. Let's, what are we hearing first?
5: All right, so we have one of these seed children, trying to explain how the language happens.
2: All right.
6: You just have to, again, be aware of it, awaken to it, and draw it in. Allow it to just flow out of your mouth like gibberish. It may sound like gibberish, but when you are pulling in the light,
5: it just cuts off there. So I don't know.
2: She was about to say when you are pulling in the light and then lights out.
5: The video just repeated after that.
3: Apparently, that was a manhole.
4: It wasn't.
2: Okay.
4: So yeah.
2: So you just say whatever is coming to your mind, and that is the language.
5: You have to resonate with the vibrations of the universe first, and then allow that to come through your mouth.
4: It comes through your mouth, yeah. No, and then that's how.
3: Crazy.
4: And then question mark, and then healing.
3: This is crazy.
2: I know it sounds crazy.
3: This is crazy. I'm generating what's in my head right now.
2: No, I know it sounds crazy, but take a hit of acid or a mushroom, and all of a sudden it's like, these people.
4: I see what you're saying.
2: I can do it.
3: Oh, cool. Break out.
2: All right. What's next?
5: We have an example of someone sharing this with their grateful audience.
3: Is that dancing?
7: Oh, wait a minute. Some noise going on over here. This is 3:30 in the afternoon.
2: Can I tell you something? If you're in prison and you wake up and you hear that in your cell, no.
7: Note to self, wear shoes.
2: Blanket overhead.
4: Sounds like she's whipping eggs, you know?
7: Stop whipping eggs.
5: Sounds like someone put little tap shoes on a hedgehog or something.
7: It sounds like someone's going to go blind.
4: So,
6: wow.
7: It's like a bad children's toy.
4: Now, while they're doing this, they're also making these insane hand motions.
7: Maybe she's having a seizure. Maybe think of that.
2: Okay.
3: That's just tickling.
2: She's saying the same word over and over, by the way.
5: Just going to ramp it up here. We're coming all the way home now. This is the big closing moment.
2: Cool.
5: Yeah. There goes the lawnmower in the background.
3: Like zipping by.
4: Oh,
7: is that her? Like lawnmower?
4: She changed the lawnmower vibe.
5: She had to match the frequency of the environment around her. Yeah, Very good adaptation.
3: Thank God, in the bathroom.
4: So they're doing hand gestures.
5: It's like noodle
4: and they're
5: pulling.
4: I don't know what they're. The hand gestures are part of it. It's like, I don't know if you've heard of Reiki, but Reiki,
5: yes!
4: Where that's like energy healing people. Like they're like, I feel your. energy spots. And
5: it
4: looks like
5: someone doing like taffy pulling with no taffy.
3: Oh, you know what we need? We need a jackhammer and a bunch of other stuff going on. Just watch her explode.
4: I'm going to adjust your energy just by purely vibes.
3: Right.
5: Yeah. This lady's got like a larger vocabulary than the last one.
4: Yeah.
2: Okay.
0: It's
2: Latka's sister from Taxi.
3: It's the guy from Hocus Pocus, my focus.
2: Oh my god.
8: Okay, we have to teach Emily how to do this.
3: Yes.
8: And then we have to secretly record her going out on dates.
3: Yes.
4: Yeah.
8: First dates.
3: Right.
8: And lovely conversation, then all of a sudden...
4: Oh, so there's different languages, but there's like different...
3: Is she a whale?
4: Emily definitely knows about this. There's no way she doesn't know about this.
3: It's Charles Manson.
4: It's like Wiggy.
3: Right.
4: Yeah.
3: We gotta play that backwards now and see if she actually said something.
8: Oh, right.
3: Lady Gaga! Bad romance!
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21: Good morning, guys.
2: Hello.
3: Good morning.
21: Hi. What is the first ever widely recognized rock song to hit the top charts?
2: It seems like a trick question.
3: Widely recognized.
2: What is the first widely recognized rock song?
21: Correct.
2: To ever hit
21: the top music charts.
2: What do you mean the top music charts? Is that the top 10?
21: Number one.
3: Number one. Wow.
5: That's okay. More specific.
3: Right.
2: Okay. So it was basically you're saying the first rock song to be number one on the charts.
21: That was widely recognized, correct.
3: Right, we recognize that very widely, yes. Yeah.
2: What do you mean widely? What does that mean, widely? It's either like number one or it's not number one. So you're saying it was, most people consider this a rock song.
21: Correct.
2: Okay. It's the first rock song to be number one.
4: Johnny B. Goode or something like that. Like
2: right. Chuck Berry's a good guess.
5: It's really not bad.
4: Well, Chuck Berry.
3: Little Richard, maybe.
22: Rock Around the Clock.
5: Little Richard's pretty good, too.
3: Yeah.
2: Right.
3: Like Tutti Frutti or something like that.
2: Rock Around the Clock's a good one.
3: Yeah.
2: It was all, 50s.
3: Yeah.
5: The Rockabilly. Yeah.
4: Rockin' Round the Christmas Tree.
2: It could be Workout by Jackie Wilson.
3: Right.
2: I don't know if that was number one.
3: Yeah, some old stuff, yeah.
5: Yeah, I don't know enough.
3: Shake, Rattle, and Roll
5: about the
3: is
5: charts.
3: One, maybe.
2: Is it...
3: That's the background vocals, yes.
4: Yeah.
3: Right.
2: What do we want to do?
3: We got to pick one. I don't know.
5: AJ? I think Little Richard sounded good.
3: All right.
2: Let's do it.
3: All right.
2: Little Richard.
3: Right.
21: It wasn't. It was Rock Around the Clock.
2: Nice.
3: Okay.
22: He said that.
3: Are you laughing?
2: Nice. And that is a rock song, by the way. That is. You listen to that lead?
3: Yeah.
2: That's early Eddie Van Halen.
3: Oh, big time, yeah. He's smoking.
2: It's insane how fast he's going.
3: Yep.
2: All right. Thank you, Rob.
3: A lot of caffeine.
2: Pat in Guilford.
23: Good morning, everybody.
3: Good morning, Pat.
23: What is the longest-running movie franchise of all time?
3: Longest-running.
5: Bond has to be up there.
3: Yeah. Bond or, Star Wars. Well, no.
22: No.
3: Bond. James Bond.
4: Nothing's longer than James Bond. Yeah.
2: Let's go with James Bond.
23: There is one that beat James Bond. It is the Godzilla franchise.
2: Ah! That makes sense.
3: Yeah, it's true, yeah.
5: Get out of here!
4: That's a good one.
22: Yeah.
4: No, that's all right. Good.
2: You're in the running.
3: What are you?
2: Craig and Vernon.
24: Good morning, guys.
3: Morning.
24: Hey, if we fail to stump you, you guys play your montage. What is the name of that song? The montage. If we fail to stump you, you guys play your montage music.
2: AJ.
24: What is the name of that song?
3: That's what do you call it?
2: Is it Accept?
3: Midnight Mover, Accept.
2: No.
5: The band is Accept,
24: Yeah, you got it.
22: Thank you.
24: Go ahead and play it.

0: Ralph and Steven.
1: Good morning.
0: Hey.
1: What is the only continent without an active volcano?
2: The only one without an active volcano.
3: I think we've had this one before.
2: Right.
3: It's not Antarctica.
2: Really?
4: Okay. Is it Australia?
2: I know of no volcanoes in Australia.
1: That's it. You got it.
2: Yeah!
3: Yeah!
2: Yeah! Yeah! Yeah!

All right. Stump the Chumps. Stump us with general knowledge trivia. 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
1: Chaz and AJ, Splash Car Wash, Stump, the Chumps.
0: 99.1 PLR. We were just talking about Bill Haley, Rock Around the Clock.
2: Yeah.
0: Apparently this was the first rock song to chart at number one.
2: Right.
0: AJ and I were chatting about it because there's an amazing lead in that song.
2: Yeah.
0: 1954, you listen to this playing, you're like, wow, this is like Van Halen
2: yep.
0: in 1954. And it wasn't Bill Haley who played the lead. It was a guy named Danny Cedrone.
2: Oh.
0: He was brought in as a session musician. He wasn't a regular player with Bill Haley in the comments. He got $31 for that.
3: Oh my God.
0: He died falling down a flight of stairs before this song became a hit and changed rock and roll.
2: Oh, that sucks.
3: Changed American culture.
0: Changed music.
2: Yeah.
3: Oh my God.
0: Yeah. But here's the lead. This is 19. 19-

0: Damn, man. That's tasty and fast.
1: Exactly right.
0: Yeah.
1: All right, Stump the Chumps for Black Crowes tickets and a car wash from Splash. Jeff in New Haven.
2: Good morning. What U.S. city has the most bridges?
0: The most bridges. The bridges out. The bridges out. Jump, Jenny, jump.
3: The most bridges. Who's got a lot of water?
4: Minnesota.
3: A lot of lakes, right?
4: That's 10, water.
0: 10,000 lakes.
4: Yeah.
3: I think Minnesota.
1: I don't know.
3: Yeah.
1: I really don't
3: know.
1: New
3: York's got a couple.
1: It's going to be something stupid because it's Jeff.
0: Is it the United States?
1: Yeah. Is it in the continental U.S.?
2: Yes.
3: Okay.
2: And it's on the East Coast.
3: On the East Coast. Okay. Like
1: around, somewhere in Massachusetts.
3: Like around where?
4: I feel like they're not big enough.
2: Somewhere between Florida and Maine.
4: Yeah. Thank you. Thank you very much.
0: Can you section it down a little more?
1: What Virginia, do you think,
0: maybe?
1: AJ?
3: Virginia's got a lot of water, a lot of bridges.
2: Not state, city.
5: City.
3: Oh, city. Damn it. The city of Virginia.
4: The moon.
3: No, shut up. I'm going to press him on you in a second. City with the most.
1: Can we ask the aliens?
6: 446.
4: I got that.
3: Nice.
4: Yeah, Cincinnati.
1: AJ, what'd you say?
3: I heard Minnesota.
1: All right, go ahead.
4: That's not a
2: Pittsburgh.
1: Okay.
4: Pittsburgh.
3: Okay. All right.
1: Thank you, Jeff.
2: 446 bridges.
1: Wow.
3: Damn.
4: Boss Keith is upset with all of us.
3: Name them.
1: Well, if there's a toll on every one, then it's not as cheap as he said it is to go there for a weekend. Derek?
7: Hey, good morning, guys.
3: Good morning.
7: All right. On Led Zeppelin 4, each player, they got a rune, but there was also a fifth rune. Who got it?
1: What?
3: What's a rune?
4: Each, they got like their own image.
6: Yeah. Like the Zoso.
4: Yeah.
6: Oh. Like,
7: right.
6: Or the feather. The like the.
1: Oh.
3: What was their producer?
1: So there's. Wait. Ask the question again in English.
3: Right.
7: Led Zeppelin 4 had four runes for the primary members, but there was also a fifth. Who was that for?
1: Is that on the album cover? What do you mean?
7: It's in the album pages.
1: I guess is it the old guy with the like bushes on his back?
3: Right. Oh yeah. Yeah.
1: No.
3: That bush guy. Getcha.
4: I would guess Peter Grant, but I don't know.
3: Yeah, who's their producer? Maybe the producer.
1: I don't know why Lucille Ball keeps coming.
0: There's a bad visual.
1: Brain, stop failing me.
0: For God's sake, man.
3: I was going to shuffle, yeah.
7: Wow.
1: I don't know. AJ?
3: I guess their producer.
7: No.
1: All right, what is
7: final
1: it?
7: Final answer?
1: Yes.
7: Okay, it was Sandy Denon. She sang on the Battle of Evermore.
1: Okay.
3: Sandy Denon, yeah.
7: Three triangles for Zeppelin 4. Sandy Denon.
3: Right, there we go now.
1: All right, thank you.
3: Okay.
1: One more. Stacy, I'm sorry, Stephanie in Bridgeport.
8: Good morning, guys.
3: Good morning.
1: Good morning.
8: So, out of our U.S. presidents, which one was never married?
3: Never married. The happy one.
1: Yeah. Who's smiling in their after presidential this, picture? That's going to be back in black and white days, right?
3: Yeah.
8: Definitely.
3: Was it James Buchanan? No. Millard Fillmore.
1: AJ? Just give us an answer.
3: Let's go with James Buchanan.
8: Wow, good job, AJ, the 15th president, James Buchanan. What? Good job, buddy.
3: What?
4: What?
3: Seriously?
4: No, what?

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10: Thank you for listening. Thank you for calling Chaz and AJ in the morning. 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
10: Go ahead, AJ. 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
11: Oh, the clicky phone.
10: Yeah.
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11: Mm-hmm. 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
10: Ruth.
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2: It's the sound of a roach before it gets stomped.
10: Phil?
11: Wow. What did you eat?
10: Oh, that was a long one.
11: Damn straight.
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15: rock. Hi. Chaz and AJ. Now that the oily stool goes back, maybe she can hook up with the alien people for a cure.
10: I did hear
15: the radio. Yeah.
10: I did hear the oily stool.
11: Yes, she's back.
10: Chaz and AJ.
15: AJ. I just remembered my stripper name. Brown Clumpy Ketchup. Anyways, hi, Ruth.
10: Oh. Chaz and AJ.
15: AJ, I remembered my stripper name. It's Janet Reno. Anyway, hi, Pam.
10: Chaz and AJ.
15: I got a peach impediment.

0: 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Thank you.
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We're officially seeing our game shows come to the Olympics now. It's 99.1 PLR. The 2028 Summer Olympics will now include more like Ninja Warrior type obstacles than just boring old horse jumping. I think it's actually a good change.

0: you've ever seen one of those drone shows, they can get pretty intricate. They fly up there, they turn the lights on, you can make a face out of like a person, like a celebrity or something. It's pretty cool. It's very expensive. It's 99.1 PLR. My name is Phil. I understand why they all have to be charged and timed to specific moments. And I guess each show is somewhat unique. So like all of that takes planning and you got to pay people for all of that. I always felt like it'd be cheaper than a fireworks show because you turn and burn those, right? Like as soon as they explode, you're not getting that firework back. It makes sense to me. The drones at least return. Well, in Australia, they had the exact opposite happen. They all plunged directly into the harbor and have been rendered completely useless. So that might have been the most expensive drone show of all time, and it wasn't even a good one.
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example, if you follow Wolfgang Van Halen on social media, I see it on his Instagram page. When he's out on tour, he's just counting days to get back to his cat, Bo, and his wife, of course. It's 99.1 PLR. Pretty cool of him, actually. He did also extend his summer tour by like 18 dates with Mammoth, so he really does also like being out on tour. He just needs the gaps in the middle to come home for a little bit. I think we can all respect that.

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1: Just announced Third Eye Blind coming to Connecticut. 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Third Eye Blind at Mohegan Sun Arena, Friday, July 3rd. 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What year do all three share in common? 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

0: What's up, Brian? How you doing, man?
1: I'm doing well. How are you?
0: I'm doing all right, brother. We're looking for a year here in the class reunion for a chance to go see Third Eye Blind. Do you know what year we're looking for?
1: Well, they released that album in 1990, so I'm hoping it's that.
0: 1990, that's the official answer you're going with?
1: I'm going with it.
0: All right. Then you are also going to see Third Eye Blind.
1: How sweet it is.
0: 1990, in fact, was the year we were looking for. Congratulations. Third Eye Blind will be at the Mohegan Sun Arena for Friday, July 3rd, brother. Keep that one open for yourself.
1: Fantastic. Thank you so much.
0: All right. 1990, let's talk about it real quick. What do you remember from that year? What comes to mind when you think of 1990?
1: 1990, what was that? Or seven. First, second grade,
0: something like that. Yeah, depending on depending on how well you could spell your name at that point, I guess.
1: Yeah, I guess so. If it was second grade, it was the first year that I went to a private school.
0: Oh, what was that terrible shift like?
1: Oh, it was horrible. Bless her soul now as she's passed away, but that nun was horrible to me. She was the bully of my life.
0: What happened? Why is she the bully of your life?
1: I'm gonna say because I was a public school kid.
0: Yeah.
1: With public school attitude coming into a private school.
0: So you felt like she was using you as like an example, or?
1: Yeah, a little crooked tie, little wrinkled clothes.
0: Ah.
1: Little talking back to the teachers a little bit.
0: Yeah, yeah.
1: You know, little messy desk. Ended up on the floor.
0: The bully of your life. Oh, man. All right.
1: Other than that, it was a great year.
0: And the good news is, now you're going to a concert. So thank you for sharing all that. Let me put you on hold, brother. Oh, yeah. We'll get the information off the air, okay?
1: All right, sounds good. Thanks.
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If there's good news here, it's that everybody is going to be okay. But man, what a weird situation happened in Nebraska. It's 99.1 PLR. A dog was in a parked car. Dog's okay. Moved from the front to the back seat, landed on top of a shotgun that was loaded, and hit a bystander in the arm.

0: The town invasion is back. And Branford, you are going to start us off this year as we bring back a summer giveaway. 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We will be at Little Pub in Branford. 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
1: Sand. 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It's powered by Orange Ale House. 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
0: The roar of the crowd. The dimming of the lights. The first drum hit. 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Three live songs. 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

House of Yes, the live album that was recorded at the House of Blues out in Las Vegas, recorded on Halloween night of 1999. It's 99.1 PLR. 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

0: All right, don't forget that we've got a brand new grill courtesy of our friends over at Arts Television and Appliance that we are giving away this summer. And the only way to get in the running to win this grill is to come see us in person. And you can do that right now in Brantford. The 99.1 PLR Town Invasion is back. We are set up right now at location number one for the summer. This is at Little Pub, 120 North Main Street in Brantford. 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I also want to thank the Brantford Building Supplies and All American Waste for helping to make this entire PLR Town Invasion happen. 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
5: This is your Bradley International Airport weather update. Today, expect partly sunny skies and more humidity with a chance of some thunderstorms after dark. Highs in the low to mid 80s. Temperatures dip into the 60s overnight. Tomorrow, mostly to partly sunny, breezy with a chance of rain. Highs in the low to mid 70s.
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All right, Branford, you get to kick us off this year. How very nice for you. The 99.1 PLR Town Invasion is live for day one of the summer, where you can come on down, meet us in person. We are set up right now at Little Pub in Branford. 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Hey!

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Yeah, another hardworking band there. Scorpions been touring since 1972. They got a residency out in Vegas, but that's not until September. Mike Lapatino with you Wednesday afternoon. Back in the 60s, he was just known as Manfred Mann with a big hit like Do What Diddy Diddy. And then in the 70s, it was Manfred Mann's Earth Band and doing a Bruce cover too with Blinded by the Light. 99.1 PLR.

0: 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I have tickets to go to Jam at the Dam in Monroe to see Jefferson Starship, Vixen, and Trickster. That happens at 5:30 in Guess That Riff.
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Yeah, music from Stone Temple Pilots touring with Godsmack and Dorothy this coming summer with a date down at Jones Beach, one over at Mansfield, Mass. Big Empty, Stone Temple Pilots, 99.1 PLR. Going on this afternoon, coming up at the next step at 2, get a big band, play a big hit, then we do a deeper cut. The Police in this feature this afternoon, coming up in about 45 minutes. In the 180, the PLR 180, we do that at 3, all about the 80s, as we remember the late, great Greg Allman on the day of his passing. Got a great song coming up for you at 3. Of course, about the 80s, and 4 o'clock, it's all about the 90s with a 4 o'clock flannel. And before we get into that, we'll give you the keyword.

Yeah, from the big album Hysteria to Def Leppard 99.1 PLR and Armageddon. It got a lot of dates over in Europe, but they usually do the States every once in a while. These guys are going to be at the Sphere, 24 dates, and we have your chance to win tickets to see Metallica at the Sphere. Listen up at 4 o'clock for the next keyword that can win you that trip with airfare, hotel accommodations, and, of course, two tickets to see these guys at the Sphere in Vegas as we get to Metallica. 99.1 PLR.

0: Yeah, great song from Korn. Not a favorable song of the record industry, that's for sure, with Freak on a Leash. Well, the 99.1 PLR Griffin Health Mike Lapatino Classic is back. 29th year. And this time we changed it up a little bit. A lot of people said to me, you know, it's tough to take a Friday off. Why not Monday? So we're going to do it Monday this year. It's going to be Monday, August 3rd at Fairchild Wheeler Golf Course with the proceeds to benefit the Hewitt Center for Breast Wellness at Griffin Hospital. You can register right now. We're going to have a limit of 132 golfers, okay? So it's not going to be that long day on the course. 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

0: 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One essential song, and then the next step. Lappy will take you a bit deeper into their catalog.
1: We go to the band The Police. They more or less had a short run, got together in 1977, broke up in 1984. They did reunite in 2008 to do a big tour, which was the highest grossing tour of that year. But we go to the debut album, but Atlantis the More, a song that always reminds me of Eddie Murphy in 48 Hours, as we get to Roxanne. And a deeper cut, or the next step, coming up next with The Police. 99.1 PLR.

And a deeper cut, well, not if you're a fan of the Police. Such a great song there, too, with Canary in a Coal Mine from the third album, Zenyatta Mandata, the Police, in the next step at 2. Mr. Lenny Kravitz right now out on tour. Nothing in our particular area, but I'll double check on that as we get to Lenny Kravitz and Fly Away. 99.1 PLR.

Yeah, all European dates and Australia too with Lenny Kravitz, 99.1 PLR. You know, the PLR Town Invasion is back. I love it when we do this. We kicked it off this week. We're in the town of Brantford today, right through Sunday. We're over at the Little Pub at noon this afternoon. Tomorrow, we're going to be at the Brantford Building Supplies Company, 1145 Main Street, from noon to one. Come out, say hi to us. We got all

0: Monday, August 3rd, there will be birdies, there will be pars, and there will be hole-in-ones. 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
2: This is your Bradley International Airport weather update. Today, expect partly sunny skies and more humidity with a chance of some thunderstorms after dark. Highs in the low to mid 80s. Temperatures dip into the 60s overnight. Tomorrow, mostly to partly sunny, breezy with a chance of rain. Highs in the low to mid 70s.
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Yeah, Smashing Pumpkins doing some festivals this year. They're doing Lollapalooza, which is going to be out in Chicago. Smashing Pumpkins, 99.1 PLR. Go to the One Hit Wonder, a band that was out of New York City, 1977. Not only did they record it, but they also filmed it, too, in an old blues song done by Lead Belly called Black Betty with Ram Jam, 99.1 PLR.

0: Yeah, 38 Special was always a part of the Southern Rock Nights that we did down at the Oakdale Theater. Back when it was in the round, 38 Special, Molly Hatchet, Marshall Tucker Band. Oh, we had them all down there, too, in the late 80s, and some good guys there, too. Well, as you know, we kick off this week with the WPLR Town Invasion in Brantford. From now right until Sunday, so tomorrow we're going to be at the Brantford Building Supplies. That's over on Main Street from noon to 1. I'll be at the Elm Cafe on Friday, right during happy hour from 5 to 6. 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We'll be a part of that on Saturday, and we wrap it up at one of my favorite places, and that's Ashley's Ice Cream, Main Street in Brantford. 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
1: Remembering the late, great Greg Allman, who passed away on the state back in 2017. I had the opportunity to interview him a bunch of times. A great guy there, too. And it was nothing like seeing the Allman Brothers Band. No matter where you went, it was at the Meadows. I love going to Pekin at the Beacon when they used to do that residency at the Beacon Theater in New York City. Going to his fourth studio album and a song originally done by Bill Medley of the Righteous Brothers in 1982. And a great song, too, called I'm No Angel. But Greg Allman had a real big hit with that one, too. And it was the title cut of his fourth album, and I'm No Angel, remembering Greg Allman, 99.1 PLR 180.

0: Yeah, Bush out on tour with Mammoth, as a matter of fact. That's a kind of a cool lineup there. Already came through the area. 99.1 PLR, Mike Levantino with you. Yeah, we made the announcement yesterday about the next golf tournament. It's the 29th, 29 years. Thank you for not only the sponsors, but golfers, too. A lot of you folks have been with me all those years, too. I know Ice Cream Dave has. He was the first one to buy a foursome yesterday. Yeah, it's going to be... We did somewhat of a survey, and we're going to change it up a little bit. A lot of folks told me that they have problems sometimes taking a Friday off. Sometimes Monday is easier, and mostly tournaments are on Monday. So, well, we're going to do it on a Monday this year. It's going to be Monday, August the 3rd, Fairchild Wheeler Golf Course. Foursomes only. 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It's $600 for a foursome, and we're keeping it limited, you know. 132 golfers. It's not going to be an 8-hour round of golf, you know, because that's another thing nobody wants to do. I'm telling you now, when you go out there to play golf, and if you're a golfer, you know what I'm talking about. You want to get that mojo going. You want the, you know, you want the rhythm there. You don't want to start and stop, start and stop. Though we do have that because we have a lot of food on the course as well, but that's okay. You know, we can stop for a nice snack. And boy, we've got a lot of great food from Hummel Brothers to Haven Hot Chicken, Michi's Restaurant Group. Of course, you got Vaz there too, and then we have a big raffle as well. And I always want to thank my friends at PC Richard and Son for getting some incredible raffle items. I'm telling you, Aquatic Pool and Spa are back with us too. They do the putting contest. Of course, my friends at the Water Doctor and Standard Oil and Propane. 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
4: Route 8 northbound accident reported in the construction zone between exit 12 and 13 as things backed up over the bridge and into Shelton. On 95 northbound, residual delays through Milford going into Orange from an earlier accident that has been cleared. Traffic report is powered by Duke's Mayo. Duke's Mayo is the one with the catchy yellow lid. The full name is Duke's Mayonnaise. Get Duke's Mayo in stores today. Scott Twang, 99.1 PLR, Connecticut Lottery Traffic.
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Yeah, there's another guy that does a lot of touring, talking about Mr. Stephen Percy. Great guy there, too. And they're out on tour. Stephen Percy, the voice of Rat. He'll be coming up to the Richfield Playhouse. And that's a show coming up in August, August the 7th, as a matter of fact. Foo Fighters on a break for about a week, and then they pick up the European leg of the tour. They do Europe most of the summer. They come back to the States, and they wrap up their tour in Australia. Busy bunch of guys there, too. So get to the Foos right now. 99.1 BLR.

0: AC/DC going to pick up the North American leg of their tour. That's coming up July 11th, and then goes right up until October. You'll see them down at MetLife, and that's going to be September the 25th with AC/DC, 99.1 PLR. We're looking for dads. 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It's going to happen Sunday, June 14th, over at the Breakwall. Have you been to the Breakwall yet in West Haven? What a great spot there, too. 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
2: 95, just lots of volume delays either side through Milford, West Haven, and Long Wharf, and on the Wilbur Cross northbound. You're all bunched up going down the hill into the West Rock Tunnel. Route 8 northbound, residual delays through Shelton from an earlier problem. Route 34 westbound, an accident reported approaching the Main Street Bridge. 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

0: 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Here's your keyword.
1: Yeah, just a couple more days, and then we'll be sending somebody off to see Metallica at the Sphere. Here's the keyword that can win you that trip. The word is man. M-A-N. Text that word man right now to 882. What's the number again? Come on, Michael. Let's take a look here. There you go. It's right here in front of me. How come I can't remember this? I'm telling you, it's crazy. Text the word man to 203-882-9757. That's 203-WPLR, 203-882-WPLR. For your chance to win tickets, hotel accommodation, of course, airfare to see Metallica live at the Sphere, all powered by Orange Ale House. The word is man. Text it right now.
0: While you wait to connect to AOL, this is the 99.1 PLR Jordan's Furniture New Haven

Yeah, all about the 90s and a great decade, too. Probably the first song we heard from those guys off the debut album, the Blue Album from Weezer, produced by Rick Ocasek of the Cars, and Undone, the Sweater Song. I'm sure you heard of these guys before. We haven't played the Megadeth in a while. Going to the album, it was their fifth studio album called Countdown to Extinction, 4 O'Clock Flannel with Megadeth and Symphony of Destruction. 99.1 PLR. This one needs to be played very loud.

0: Cracker. 99.1 PLR, second album called Kerosene Hat. I used to see David Lowery when he was with Camper Van Beethoven. He used to play a lot of Toad's Place back in the 80s. That band broke up and he formed Cracker. Still out there too, doing some, got a handful of dates out there. 4 o'clock Flannel, all about the 90s. And if you love the music of the 90s, tune us in Monday through Friday and do that at 9 o'clock when we do the 90s at 9. All right. This week, we're in Brantford. Yeah, the town invasion has started again for the next 10 weeks throughout the summer. We try to hit up a lot of the towns in the area, and this week is all about Brantford. We made a couple of changes. Actually, we did it last year. We used to do it Monday through Friday. We now start on Wednesday, and we take it through the weekend because a lot of these towns got some great stuff happening on the weekends, and Brantford does too. Brantford's got the Porch Fest happening on Saturday. We're going to be there. Actually, tomorrow we'll be at Brantford Building Supply. Over on Main Street from noon to 1. Friday, going to the Elm Cafe right in time for happy hour. It's always happy hour down at the Elm Cafe right there on Main Street. We'll be there from 5 to 6 and talking about Brantford Porch Fest. That's happening all this week. We'll be set up behind Town Hall. We'll be there all day, noon to 5. And then we're going to wrap it up. Oh, nothing like wrapping it up at Ashley's Ice Cream, man. Love that place. We'll be there on Sunday from 1 to 2. Yeah, Town Invasion is back. And we're heading to your town next.
1: Monday, August 3rd. There will be birdies. There will be pars. And there will be hole-in-ones.
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4: 84 east and westbound, busy but moving through Waterbury and Prospect. On the Wilbur Cross northbound, you're bunched up a bit going down the hill into the West Rock Tunnel. And on 95, congestion delays southbound through Long Wharf and northbound going around the bend in West Haven. Traffic report is powered by the National Highway Traffic Safety Administration. 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

Yeah, these guys are on a big tour, talking about Collect the Soul touring from now right into the next year. But we got a date with those guys happening at the Capitol Theater in Portchester. Always a great venue to go down there. Have you taken a train too? To Port, you can do that. You know, you get off, if you take a train from here, if you're up around the, you know, the New Haven area, you know, you get on, but make sure you get off in Stamford and take the local. Otherwise, you'll pass right by it. And then you might as well just go into New York City. But you get on the local, you get off right in front of Portchester, right there. Great theater. Capitol Theater in Portchester. You know, back in the day in the 70s, bands were knocking out albums like every year. Heart no stranger. Dreamboat Annie came out in 76. Then they had three albums that came out in 1977. One is this one, which is called Little Queen. And this song, Barracuda. All about the record reps, right? 99.1 TLR.

0: Yeah, The Offspring and Self-Esteem, 99.1 PLR. They got a big old tour happening over in Europe. And on some of the dates, they're playing with Iron Maiden, which is kind of cool. That's a nice lineup there. Iron Maiden and those guys. Also Bad Religion as well. But that's nothing in the States here. And they're touring right until almost the end of the year. Tomorrow, big day tomorrow with Chaz and AJ. Already Thursday. Having Monday off is not a bad idea, right? Yeah, we should have a four-day work week. Anyhow, tomorrow being Thursday at 8:20, you know what that means. Mr. Jimmy Coppola comes by, talks about what he knows best, and that's concert stuff that's coming. And I remember listening to him last week. You know, they haven't, I know Chaz and AJ asked a question like, what's going on for 2027? And I think his response, I'm kind of paraphrasing here, was, well, we're not really done with 2026. So there'll be more dates to be added, and maybe he'll have those for you tomorrow too. Now, put on your thinking caps with Stump the Chumps tomorrow, because it's going to be a hard one. Chaz and AJ, they're going to do a music of the 80s trivia. Now, both those guys, as far as I'm concerned, are pretty much experts in that decade, 80s, 90s, you know. So if you can outsmart Chaz and AJ, you'll score tickets to see the Black Rose, Whiskey Myers. Plus, if you win those tickets, you get a car wash, too. And then we have something for the adults. The National Spelling Bee is for smart kids. But the smutty spelling bee is for us, adults. Or adults in age, maybe not in mind, with questionable Google searches. That's going to be a real hoot tomorrow, and that happens at 7:30.
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2: 95 northbound in New Haven, a crash approaching exit 48. Only the far left side's getting through, has things backed up through West Haven and into Milford. Southbound, you do have onlooking delays as well. Expect overflow traffic on the Wilbur Cross going through Hampton and Woodbridge. Folks avoiding the problem on 95. Route 8 northbound, crash approaching exit 11. Traffic report is powered by the National Highway Traffic Safety Administration. You think a ticket for not wearing your seatbelt is the worst that could happen until you get in a crash. Suddenly a ticket doesn't seem so bad. Click it or ticket, paid for by the National Highway Traffic Safety Administration. 99.1 PLR Connecticut Lottery Traffic.
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16: 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Whatever rocks.

Yeah, I'd like to hit up one of those shows. Doing nine of them, talking about Bon Jovi. Madison Square Garden is coming July. 99.1 PLR. Eric Clapton also out on tour too. Nothing close to us, but he is doing that guitar festival again down in Austin, Texas for 2 days. I believe September 27th and 28th. I think worth a flight, right? Worth a trip down there to check it out.

0: Yeah, this is a show I'm going to try and see. Nothing in Connecticut with Stone Temple Pilots on tour with Godsmack and Dorothy. But you got a date down at Jones Beach. One over at Mansfield, Mass. So both venues easy to get through, you know, from here in Connecticut. And what a great triple bill, too. Well, coming up in about 10 minutes, we'll play Guess That Riff, and we're going to be giving away tickets to go to Jam of the Dam. I went there for the first time last year. I'm glad I did. Got to see Ace Frehley on that Saturday night. Friday night, it's all about the rock bands, and then Sunday, or rather Saturday, all about the country music. They're kind of diversifying things there in Monroe. So we have tickets to give away to go to the Friday night show. And, of course, that's with Jefferson, Starship, Vixen, and Trickster. That's coming up in just about 10 minutes in Guess That Riff.
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4: 95 northbound, heavy residual delays through Orange, Milford, and West Haven going into Long Wharf because of an earlier problem that has been moved to the right side. Folks are still slowing down for a quick peek. And also in the mix, a stalled vehicle reported exit 38 over in the shoulder on the parkway, north and southbound. Lots of extra cars through Hamden and Woodbridge going into the West Rock Tunnel, avoiding the problems on 95 and on 80. 4 eastbound, a heavy volume through Newtown, and you're busy both directions through Prospect and Waterbury. 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
6: 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Can't get enough? 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
1: And we'll put you to the test. I've been picking out easy ones for you. 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I want you to win. Okay. The hardest part is becoming caller number 9. And that's what we take. Caller number 9882 WPLR. 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I'll hook you up with tickets. Go to Jam at the Dam. Comes back to Monroe July 24th, 25th. 24th is all about the rock bands. 25th, they got a bunch of great country acts. I got tickets for the Friday night show, which is July 24th. That features Jefferson Starship, Vixen, and Trickster. But you got to be caller number 9 and be able to guess this riff. All right, that's all you get. Caller number 9882-WPLR. Guess that riff and win tickets. Go to Jam at the Dam. Jefferson Starship, Vixen, and Trickster. Phil hates this song, by the way. He really does. I love this song. I mean, Phil just hates this song. Sister Christian, 99.1 PLR.

0: caller number 9. Who's this?
1: This is Chris.
0: Chris, and where are you calling from, Chris?
1: I'm calling from a car, Mike.
0: Oh, all right, Chris. I mean, you know, what we mean by that is like, what town are you from?
1: I'm from Farmington.
0: Okay. Well, let's play Guess That Riff. See if we can win you some tickets. Here it comes. All right there, Chris, my boy, guess that riff.
1: Smells like Teen Spirit.
0: That's it. That's what I wanted to hear. You got it. Smells like Teen Spirit. You got it, my friend. And tickets go to Jam at the Dam, Jefferson Starship, Vixen, and Trickster. Man, three great bands.
1: Old school stuff. I love it.
0: Absolutely. Well, hang on a second. I'll tell you how to get the ticket.
1: Thank you, my man.
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3: 95 southbound, an accident reported. Approaching exit 44 has things backed up through Long Wharf and onto 91 south. Northbound on 95, residual delays through Milford and West Haven from an earlier problem that has been cleared. On the Wilbur Cross, lots of overflow traffic both directions through Hampton, Woodbridge, and Orange. Folks avoiding the problems on 95. Route 8 northbound, plenty of company through Shelton going over the bridge and into Derby. And on 84 east and westbound, volume delays aplenty going into Waterbury into the Mixmaster. 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

Yeah, really a breakthrough album for those guys, too. Def Leppard, of course, 99.1 PLR, our second album called High and Dry, gave us that great song, Bringing On the Heartbreak, and you kick off a string of some great albums there, too, with a band that really ushered in the 90s right now is to go to Nirvana, All Apologies, 99.1 PLR.

0: Hall of Famers, Bad Company, 99.1 PLR. Well, as you know, we have the 29th annual Michael Appetino Golf Classic. Yeah, it's happening. This time we're doing it on a Monday this year, all right? Monday, August 3rd at Fairchild Wheeler Golf Course, and some great sponsors there, too, like CT Braces. Of course, my good buddy Eric Hummel, Hummel Brothers supplying hot dogs, Haven Hot Chicken, Amici Restaurant Group, Pizza Truck, Vazzi's, of course. 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Our title sponsor, the good folks there at Griffin Health. And we'd like to welcome a newcomer, and that's D'Addario Buick GMC of Cadillac of Shelton will be there. Some old friends, too, like Standard Oil and Propane, the Water Doctor, Aquatic Pool and Spas. We just have a great day. Now, it's 132 golfers we're going to have, so we're limited with foursomes. 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
2: 95 southbound, residual delays through Long Wharf into West Haven from an earlier accident. Wilbur Cross northbound, lots of overflow traffic through Orange, Woodbridge, and Hampton from earlier issues. And on Route 8 northbound, getting ready for road work, Derby, Ansonia, and Seymour. 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

Yeah, no dates for Alice in Chains, or for that matter, Jerry Cantrell. They both had a busy year in 2025. Speaking of busy years, Kansas has been on the road for the past almost 4 years right now, too. Got some dates in the area. August 12th is going to be Kansas and Deep Purple at Jones Beach. August 13th, Kansas Deep Purple over at Mansfield, Mass. And then coming up in November, Kansas will be at the Palace Theater in Waterbury, and that's going to be on November the 12th. Tickets on sale for all those shows right now as we get to Kansas. 99.1 PLR. Gary.

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0: Well, that's a wrap for me with the incredible Billy Squire and the Stroke. I wish he'd go out and do something. It'd be fun to see him again, wouldn't it? 99.1 PLR. Before I go, the PLR Town of Vision is back. We're in the town of Brantford all this week. Tomorrow, we're going to be at the Brantford Building Supplies, 1145 Main Street from noon till 1. You know, we start these invasions on Wednesday and we take them right through Sunday. So Friday, we'll be at the Elm Cafe for happy hour from 5 to 6. Brantford Porch Fest is happening this weekend in Brantford as well. We'll be a part of it from noon to 5. And then Sunday, we wrap it up. And what better place to wrap up a town invasion in Brantford but at Ashley's Ice Cream, one of my favorite places. 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I'll see you tomorrow at 1 o'clock. Until then, have yourself a great night. Stay safe, stay healthy. You know, commit those random acts of kindness. Easier said than done, but once you do it, it makes you feel good, and it's the right thing to do. And as always, thanks for listening. See you tomorrow.
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7: 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I'm John Morgan of Morgan & Morgan. Now for the good news. If this happened to you, we will sue these lowlifes
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11: The miles on your car aren't just numbers. They're memories. The drive to your daughter's first day of kindergarten, the trip to your son's championship game, the ride home with a new puppy in the back seat, the vacation you almost didn't take. Your car carries your family through all of it. So get it from a family that understands. I'm Ron Ciricino. My son, daughter, and I have run road-ready used cars for 37 years. 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
13: 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Guess the year in the class reunion to win.
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